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3: News this hour from Town Hall. I'm John Scott. President Trump says he will hold off on striking Iran.
4: I was asked to by Saudi Arabia, by UAE, and by Qatar, and by Iran. We were all set to go. It's about at this time right now. And it would have been a massive attack. We're all set to go. But when the allies asked to call it off, you got to sort of say, well, let's see. And the reason they asked is they think there's a deal.
3: The president said the emerging deal would include the immediate, complete, and total opening of the Hormuz Strait and an end to Iran's nuclear threat. A plane crash in Peru killed more than a dozen people.
5: Authorities in Peru say 13 people have died after a plane carrying European tourists crashed outside the city of Nazca. Witnesses approached the crash site on Saturday as footage showed a plane wreck in flames. The plane was taking the tourists to view the famed Nazca lines when it crashed into a field. Nazca's municipal government said the plane departed from the nearby city of Ica and was operated by Peruvian company Aerodiana. Among the dead in Saturday's crash were 7 Italian citizens, 2 Spaniards and 2 Germans, according to officials. The other 2 fatalities were the pilot and co-pilot. I'm Karen Shamas.
3: Amid the record-breaking heat, about 5,000 homes have been evacuated and 600 homes, businesses and other buildings destroyed by wildfires that remain uncontained in eastern Washington state. The fires burning more than 8 square miles around Spokane and were among dozens across the western U.S. No deaths have yet been reported from those fires in the Spokane area. More on these stories from townhall.com.
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3: Today's show host, Savannah Guthrie, issuing a new plea in the disappearance of her mom.
19: Today's show host, Savannah Guthrie, posts on social media that she is desperate and is begging for help in the February 1st disappearance of her mother, Nancy Guthrie, from her home near Tucson, Arizona. On Friday, authorities released 2 ransom notes a Tucson TV station received early in the investigation. One note said that Mrs. Guthrie, age 84, had died shortly after she was kidnapped and is buried in nature now. Authorities are hoping that someone will recognize the writing style in the second note. I'm Donna Water.
3: The parents of 4 teenagers who died by suicide suing Meta, TikTok, Snapchat, and YouTube. They claim the platforms caused years of escalating harms leading to their deaths. The teens reportedly suffered from social media addiction, sleep deprivation, depression, and anxiety. News and analysis at townhall.com. A plan put forth by FIFA's president has led to a boycott by the 55 members of the European soccer body UEFA.
20: FIFA and its president Gianni Infantino want to create a subsidiary running its events and competitions, including the crown jewel, the Men's World Cup, a $20 billion operation that will be 20% owned by private investors. Anchor Investor, a New York investment firm created by Joshua Kushner, the younger brother of U.S. President Donald Trump's son-in-law, Jared Kushner. Another close tie between FIFA, Infantino, and the wider Trump world. Infantino has written to the 211, setting a deadline of September the 19th to accept a one-time-only offer of $20 million for each to invest.
3: Correspondent Graham Dunbar. And Miami, the media preseason favorite to win the ACC football championship.
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Their horns were black and shiny, and their hot breath he could feel. A bolt of fear went through him as they thundered through the sky. For he saw the riders coming hard, and he heard their mournful cry.

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2: News this hour from Town Hall, I'm John Scott. President Trump says he's decided to hold off on ordering new strikes against Iran after discussions with Gulf allies. The president told reporters that he planned a major attack but opted out for diplomacy after receiving input from the leaders of Qatar, Saudi Arabia, and United Arab Emirates.
3: Would I rather make a deal? I'm not looking to kill people. Because people die, a lot of people die, and we don't want that. So they asked us, Iran specifically, but the other three said we really... I asked Saudi Arabia, the king. They said the crown prince. I said, what would you rather do? Would you rather have us do this or not? They said, we would much prefer a deal.
2: The president spoke to the press on Air Force One. The proposal includes reopening the Strait of Hormuz and addressing U.S. concerns about Iran's nuclear program. Negotiations expected to resume soon. Oil prices fell sharply after the president said he would order U.S. forces to hold off on new strikes. A resolution to the conflict would give oil shippers the ability to send vessels out of the Persian Gulf, where tankers of oil and other products have been trapped during the fighting. The price of U.S. crude oil fell about 6% to $80 per barrel. Wildfires are blazing in eastern Washington state.
4: Residents in 5,000 homes were forced to evacuate as wildfires remain uncontained in eastern Washington state. Some 600 homes, businesses, and other buildings have been destroyed. Wildfires have burned more than 8 square miles around Spokane and are among a dozen wildfires across the western U.S. The federal response team from California has been called in to help with the 3 Washington state blazes. And they're expecting wind gusts of at least 35 miles an hour Sunday. I'm Donna Water.
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2: Michigan joining Minnesota in reporting cyber attacks on water systems. But one official says all were operating safely at this time. Early this week, authorities said cyber attacks targeted over 30 water systems in Minnesota. A veteran Democratic strategist sounding the alarm over New York City's rising socialist movement.
6: Mark Penn, who advised former President Bill Clinton, is warning that New York City Mayor Zoran Mamdani's proposed property tax plan could hit more homeowners than advertised. Penn says the tax would apply to nearly a million residential properties based on city valuations, potentially driving down property values and sparking widespread legal challenges. Critics argue the proposal reflects a broader shift toward democratic socialism within the party and could discourage investment in the nation's largest city. Ken Lorman reporting.
2: News and analysis at townhall.com. A new study argues artificial intelligence could fuel America's next great economic boom if the government stays out of the way.
7: Economists Stephen Moore and Neil Chilson say AI has the potential to lower costs, boost productivity, and speed production across industries ranging from manufacturing to healthcare. In a new report, they compare AI's promise to past technological revolutions that increased output while creating new jobs. The authors warn that excessive taxes and regulations could slow innovation and give competitors like China an advantage in the global AI race. Ron Taylor reporting.
2: New York officials have sued prediction market platform Kalshi for potentially billions of dollars, calling it an illegal, unlicensed gambling operation as the state seeks to halt its operations. Fauci and other platforms argue they are federally licensed and the states have no authority to govern them. More on these
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When he came across this young man sawing on a fiddle and playing it hot,

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2: News this hour from Town Hall. I'm John Scott. Talks begin soon on ending the Iran war. President Trump talking with the press on Air Force One.
3: We're talking to them in the form of a negotiation. It begins tomorrow afternoon, and we'll see if it's true. I'd love to do that. Save a lot of lives. Save a lot of unnecessary power, to be honest with you. It would take many, many years to ever build it back. If it could, I don't think it would be even buildable back.
2: Just a day earlier, the president had threatened more strikes on Iran as the U.S. pushes to reopen the Strait of Hormuz. An attack on a rally in Pakistan.
4: At least 14 people have been killed by a suicide bomber at an anti-militant rally in Pakistan. The attack on Sunday took place in Kabul, a town in the Swat Valley in Pakistan's northwest, where demonstrators had gathered near a police station. They were chanting anti-militant slogans and demanding peace, according to officials. Pakistan's President Asif Ali Zardari and Prime Minister Shehbaz Sharif condemned the bombing, expressing deep sorrow over the loss of life. I'm Karen Shamas.
2: Wildfires in eastern Washington state forcing the evacuation of 60,000 people in the Spokane area, including patients at its Veterans Affairs Hospital, while destroying at least 600 homes, businesses, and other structures. The fires burn more than 8 square miles around Spokane. 24-year-old suspect in a shooting at a fast food restaurant in Twin Falls, Idaho, died from a self-inflicted gunshot wound. The suspect, identified as 24-year-old Chad Williams. Police on Sunday credited an off-duty officer and a citizen with firing shots at Williams, diverting him from that In-N-Out restaurant. All in all, 4 people died, including the gunman, 7 people injured. More on these stories from townhall.com.
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2: New questions being raised about a Texas Senate candidate's residency history.
6: Democratic Senate candidate James Tallarico is under fire for allegedly violating Texas election law by registering to vote and launching a previous House campaign using his mother's Austin address where he did not live. Texas requires candidates to reside in their district for a full year before running. Rival Ken Paxton has accused Tallarico of election fraud, noting that Tallarico has long opposed voter ID and other election integrity measures. Willie Nelson, Los Angeles.
2: Michael Thorbjornsson made a 26-foot putt for birdie on his last hole to shoot 7-under-63 and reach 18-under to win his first PGA Tour title by 2 strokes on Sunday at the Rocket Classic in Detroit. And 2-time Cy Young Award winner Tarik Skubal is on the move to the Los Angeles Dodgers. That gives the 2-time defending champions even more talent on an already loaded roster. News and analysis at townhall.com. A new gun ban in Virginia may have produced the opposite of its intended effect. Ken Lorman with details.
7: Virginia's assault weapons ban, which took effect July 1st, sparked a surge in firearm sales as gun owners rushed to beat the deadline. Background checks for long guns reportedly hit record levels in June, with some retailers reporting unprecedented demand from both longtime gun owners and first-time buyers. Gun rights advocates say the spike shows that firearm restrictions often increase interest in the very weapons lawmakers are trying to limit. Ken Lorman reporting.
2: Ohio Representative Marcy Kaptur is being treated for non-life-threatening injuries after a car accident in Toledo. Her office said Kaptur, who is 80, was a passenger in a vehicle headed to a church service Sunday when the car she was traveling in was struck. The house, by the way, on its summer recess. More on these stories at
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A teddy bear named Fred, that's my boy.

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4: News this hour from Town Hall. I'm John Scott. Aboard Air Force One, President Trump talked with the press about his decision to not hit Iran with more devastating strikes.
5: When I hear that, I say, do we want to go and be this severe? Now, there's a group of people that would like me to just do it. And there's another group of people that does not want me to do it.
4: So now talks to negotiate an end to the conflict reportedly begin this week. Meanwhile, the strikes on Gaza show no let-up.
6: Israeli strikes on Sunday have killed at least 8 Palestinians in Gaza. Israel struck a residential apartment in southern Gaza, killing 3 members of a family, one of which was a 4-year-old child. In Gaza City and central Gaza, Israeli strikes also killed several Palestinians. Palestinians have reported an increase in the scale of Israeli strikes across Gaza over the past few days. The latest Israeli strikes come after Israel's military killed at least 4 Palestinians in intense airstrikes on Gaza on Friday into Saturday. I'm Karen Chemas.
4: Key senators have unveiled a short-term spending bill to avoid a government shutdown. That bill unveiled would keep federal agencies funded past the midterm elections through December 11th. The Senate likely to vote on the measure before leaving Washington at the end of the week for its traditional August recess. An unusually intense heat dome bringing dangerous temperatures to parts of the West on Sunday, where about 45 million people are under heat alerts. Most of those people in portions of California, Nevada, and Arizona, although heat alerts stretch north to the Canadian border. Las Vegas recorded 115 degrees Fahrenheit on Saturday. Wildfires in eastern Washington state forcing the evacuation of 60,000 people in the Spokane area. There have been no deaths reported, however. More on these stories from townhall.com.
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8: Markets are getting profit updates this week from several big companies, along with the latest reports about the jobs market. Household products maker Clorox reports its latest financial results on Monday, with fast food giant McDonald's reporting its results on Tuesday. Their results and forecasts could help investors gain a clearer picture of household spending as people contend with lingering pressure from inflation. The most important update this week comes on Friday with the release of the monthly employment report for July. Damian Troisi, New York.
4: The Michigan Supreme Court ordering state regulators to reconsider a permit for a tunnel carrying an oil pipeline under the Great Lakes. The decision affects part of the 73-year-old Line 5 pipeline owned by Enbridge, which runs from Wisconsin to Ontario. Enbridge wants to bury that pipeline in a tunnel under the Straits of Mackinac. News at townhall.com. Some parents are suing social media.
9: The parents of 4 teenagers who died by suicide are suing Meta, TikTok, Snapchat, and YouTube. They claim the platforms caused years of escalating harms leading to their deaths. The lawsuit was filed in Delaware. The Social Media Victims Law Center represents the families from Texas, North Carolina, Minnesota, and Tennessee. The teens reportedly suffered from social media addiction, sleep deprivation, depression, and anxiety. The complaint alleges the companies knew they were causing harm. Keith Peters reporting.
4: In parts of the U.S. where venomous snakes are more common, training programs aimed to protect pets from getting bitten. The American Society for the Prevention of Cruelty to Animals says up to 150,000 dogs are bitten by poisonous snakes each year. Steps include trimming back undergrowth and learning about snakes in your area. More on these stories at townhall.com.
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2: News this hour from Town Hall. I'm Jason Walker. President Trump says he will pause any strikes against Tehran.
3: There's a deal on Hormuz, and then there will be a deal on the nuclear, or you might call it the denuclearization of Iran. I call it the denuclearization of Iran.
2: And he adds he had planned a major attack, but opted for diplomacy after receiving input from the leaders of Qatar, Saudi Arabia, and United Arab Emirates. An attack on a rally in Pakistan. More from correspondent Karen Chanis.
4: At least 14 people have been killed by a suicide bomber at an anti-militant rally in Pakistan. The attack on Sunday took place in Kabul, a town in the Swat Valley in Pakistan's northwest, where demonstrators had gathered near a police station. They were chanting anti-militant slogans and demanding peace, according to officials. Pakistan's President Asif Ali Zardari and Prime Minister Shehbaz Sharif condemned the bombing, expressing deep sorrow over the loss of life. I'm Karen Shamas.
2: Congressional Budget Office analysts are confirming now that Republican complaints about Democrats' prescription drug pricing plan. Here's correspondent Ken Lorman with the latest on that story.
5: House Committee Chairman Jody Arrington, Brett Guthrie, and Jason Smith say a new CBO analysis shows the Medicare drug pricing provisions in former President Biden's so-called Inflation Reduction Act failed to generate promised savings. Republicans point to CBO findings that Medicare Part D costs rose sharply, contributing to an estimated $700 billion increase in projected deficit spending.
2: Senators unveiling a short-term spending bill to avoid a government shutdown during the middle of the campaign. Measure would keep agencies funded through December 11th. More on these stories, townhall.com.
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2: White House not backing down from a pair of GOP lawmakers.
7: President Donald Trump says on Truth Social that he's keeping acting Attorney General Todd Blanche in his current role, and that if Republican Senators John Cornyn of Texas and Tom Tillis of North Carolina don't back him, Trump will press ahead on a $1.8 billion anti-weaponization fund to compensate people who feel mistreated by the criminal justice system during the Obama and Biden administrations. Trump on Friday had pronounced the fund dead, but the administration needs Cornyn and Tillis's votes to confirm Blanche. Donna Warder, Washington.
2: It has been a nasty battle so far. Kansas voters deciding Tuesday whether to elect state Supreme Court justices rather than have the governor appoint them. Supporters call it a pro-democracy change, and they're hoping elections move the court to the right. Critics say the move would make the court more partisan and less independent. Breaking news and analysis, townhall.com. High-profile election security measure is heading to the voters now in California.
8: A California voter ID initiative known as Prop 39 has qualified for the 2026 ballot after gathering more than 1 million signatures. It would require government-issued ID for in-person voting and the last four digits of an ID for mail ballots. Democratic Attorney General Rob Bonta rewrote the official ballot title in language opponents call misleading, and proponents have sued claiming he violated election law. Willie Nelson, Los Angeles.
2: Michigan has joined Minnesota now reporting cyber attacks on water systems, but officials say they're all operating safely. The source of the attacks being investigated, but they come amid warnings that Iranian hackers have been focusing on the systems. Flight attendants with WestJet in Canada have now gone on strike. Canadian Union of Public Employees say more than 4,000 workers are off the job. More on these stories, Town Hall.
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0: News this hour from Town Hall. I'm Jason Walker. Key senators unveiling a short-term spending bill. Here's John Scott.
1: The bill would avoid a government shutdown during the middle of the campaign season. This bill would keep federal agencies funded past the midterm elections through December 11th. The Senate is likely to vote on the measure before leaving Washington at the end of the week for its traditional August recess. Many lawmakers want to spend the coming weeks shoring up their re-election prospects rather than working in the nation's capital. By extending government funding now, lawmakers can use the ensuing months to work out their differences on funding for the full year. John Scott reporting.
0: A veteran Democratic strategist sounding the alarm over New York City's rising socialist movement. Here's correspondent Ken Lorman.
2: Mark Penn, who advised former President Bill Clinton, is warning that New York City Mayor Zoran Mamdani's proposed property tax plan could hit more homeowners than advertised. Penn says the tax would apply to nearly a million residential properties based on city valuations, potentially driving down property values and sparking widespread legal challenges. Critics argue the proposal reflects a broader shift toward democratic socialism within the party and could discourage investment in the nation's largest city. Ken Lorman reporting.
0: President Trump has decided to hold off on ordering new strikes against Iran. That follows discussions with Gulf allies, Qatar, Saudi Arabia, and United Arab Emirates. A growing number of military analysts, meanwhile, now predicting the Iranian regime is on a path to extinction. Those experts believe President Trump's airstrikes, blockades, and sanctions severely weakening Iran's regime, reducing the military capabilities from a regional threat to manageable nuisance. More on these stories, townhall.com.
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0: The governor of Maryland says he's concerned that President Trump might use his federal power to influence the midterms.
4: Maryland Democratic Governor Wes Moore says he's very concerned that President Donald Trump will use the power of the federal government to stop the November midterm elections in an attempt to keep the Republican Party's grip on power. Moore, who becomes chair of the National Governors Association, says there's a role for the NGA to ensure that states are able to oversee elections as designed by the U.S. Constitution, as Trump tries to restrict voting by mail, obtain voter information from states, and might even try deploying federal troops or agents to polling places. I'm Donna Water.
0: Trump administration wants to make sure the Mexican train crews hauling freight just over the border can understand key safety information in English, and that's the common practice of using foreign crews to cross into America so it doesn't affect U.S. jobs. Breaking news and analysis, Town Hall. Well, there's ongoing turmoil and a lot of problems apparently now for world leaders in soccer. European soccer body declares no confidence in FIFA president Gianni Infantino and vows accountability for a failed World Cup equity plan. Here's Karen Chamis.
5: The European soccer body said that no option should be off the table, as it will pursue a full review of his now abandoned plan to sell stakes of the World Cup to private equity investors. Infantino was forced to scrap the plan early Saturday after his senior advisor, who sat on a White House panel, resigned, and Asia's soccer body joined Europe and North America in opposing it. Speaking a day earlier, UEFA Vice President Laura McAllister said Infantino's plan would have taken the spirit of soccer out of the game.
6: You have private equity. Their first responsibility is to the shareholders.
5: I'm Karen Chamas.
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0: News this hour from Town Hall. I'm Jason Walker. President Trump has decided to hold off on ordering new U.S. strikes on Iran despite earlier plans for a huge military action.
1: We had an attack that would be the biggest attack since World War II, and it would have been disastrous for them. And they didn't want us to do it. And frankly, Saudi Arabia didn't want it either. They thought that the deal is imminent.
2: Is there a deadline, sir?
1: The deal is imminent, having to do with the Hormuz Strait and also ultimately the denuklearization of Iran.
0: A.T. McFarland, former Deputy National Security Advisor to President Trump, telling the Salem Radio Network, Iran only comes to the table to negotiate after we hit them really hard.
3: It's our turn now. They hit us, we hit them. But if you try to take a step back from the immediate what happened today, what's going to happen tomorrow, and look at the bigger picture of it, what has happened? Every time oil gets about $100 a barrel, we somehow get a ceasefire. One way or another, we get a ceasefire. And that's great because it brings the price of oil right back down to about $80 a barrel. The stock market rallies. And then slowly but surely, Iran or something goes wrong, and there's another attack, and then we're back on the fighting thing, and then the oil goes back to $100. And then there's another ceasefire, and then it goes back to 80. So yeah. Wash, rinse, repeat.
0: Sayatah grappling with the aftermath of a massive migrant surge over the weekend. Most of the 60,000 migrants who entered the Spanish exclave have now returned to Morocco. But the crisis has reignited Europe's immigration debate. Spanish authorities say at least 72 migrants died during that event. A plane carrying European tourists has gone down in a field in Peru, killing all 13 people on board, some from Spain, others from Germany. SRN News.
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0: Ukrainian President Volodymyr Zelensky pitching President Trump and other American officials on helping Ukraine win permission from tech titan Elon Musk to use his Starlink satellite communication system to guide strikes inside Russia. Here's John Scott.
5: The push for expanded use of Starlink comes as Zelensky looks for alternate ways to mitigate the need for U.S. Patriot air defense systems to thwart the steady barrage of Russian missile and drone attacks on Ukrainian territory. The interceptors are in shorter supply as the U.S. and Israeli war against Iran continues to rage. Zelensky reportedly made the request directly to Mr. Trump in an Oval Office meeting this week during his whirlwind trip to Washington. He also told lawmakers later on Capitol Hill that he wanted Starlink to help with targeting inside Russia. John Scott reporting.
0: But officials say anything goes yet with Elon Musk. Breaking news and analysis, townhall.com. All 10 climbers swept away by an avalanche in Pakistan have now been confirmed dead. We have more on the story from correspondent Donna Warder.
6: The world has lost one of mountaineering's greatest climbers. That's what high-altitude adventure company Elite Exped is saying about renowned British Nepali climber Nirmal Purja, who is leading an expedition on Pakistan's Broad Peak when he and nine other climbers and his group were swept away and killed by an avalanche on Thursday. Purja is known for climbing the world's 14 highest peaks in a record 189 days in 2019. I'm Donna Warder.
0: First Republican woman from Texas to be elected to the U.S. House of Representatives and who served for nearly three decades, Kate Granger was 83. She was the first woman ever elected mayor of Fort Worth and the first Republican woman to chair a powerful committee.
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hadn't been too long, it wasn't big. 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
2: News this hour from Town Hall. I'm Jason Walker. President Trump has decided to hold off ordering new strikes against Iran following discussions with Gulf allies, Qatar, Saudi Arabia, and United Arab Emirates. In the meantime, on Air Force One Sunday, the president says it is far better to handle things diplomatically.
3: Would I rather make a deal? I'm not looking to kill people. Because people die, a lot of people die, and we don't want that. So they asked us, Iran specifically, but the other three said we really... I asked them, I asked Saudi Arabia, the king. He said, the crown prince. I said, what would you rather do? Would you rather have us do this or not? They said, we would much prefer a deal.
2: In the meantime, a growing number of military analysts now predict the Iranian regime is on a path to extinction. Here's correspondent Bernie Bennett with that story.
4: Those experts believe President Trump's airstrikes, blockades, and sanctions have severely weakened Iran's regime, reducing its military capabilities from a regional threat to a manageable nuisance amid internal fractures and economic collapse. Power outages, fuel shortages, hyperinflation, and protests signal the regime's impending doom, with failed attacks on U.S. forces and allies underscoring its desperation. Bernie Bennett reporting.
2: Israel sharing very serious security concerns with the White House about a proposed disarmament deal with Hamas. Israel says it believes Hamas is focused on rebuilding its military rather than demilitarizing. Israeli military says it will not withdraw from Gaza until Hamas disarms. Senators have unveiled a short-term spending bill to avoid a government shutdown. The measure will keep federal agencies funded past the midterm elections through December 11th. Senate likely to get that vote on the measure sometime this week. More on these stories, townhall.com.
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2: A new study says artificial intelligence could fuel America's next great economic boom.
7: Economists Stephen Moore and Neil Chilson say AI has the potential to lower costs, boost productivity, and speed production across industries ranging from manufacturing to healthcare. In a new report, they compare AI's promise to past technological revolutions that increased output while creating new jobs. The authors warn that excessive taxes and regulations could slow innovation and give competitors like China an advantage in the global AI race. Ron Taylor reporting.
2: Trump administration wants to make sure the Mexican train crews hauling freight just over the border can understand key safety information in English, and the common practice of using foreign crews to cross into America does not threaten American jobs. Two major rail unions have solidly praised that proposed rule. Breaking news and analysis, townhall.com. New questions being raised about a Texas Senate candidate's residency history.
8: Democratic Senate candidate James Tallarico is under fire for allegedly violating Texas election law by registering to vote and launching a previous House campaign using his mother's Austin address where he did not live. Texas requires candidates to reside in their district for a full year before running. Rival Ken Paxton has accused Tallarico of election fraud, noting that Tallarico has long opposed voter ID and other election integrity measures. Willie Nelson, Los Angeles.
2: Flight attendants for WestJet, Canada's second largest airline, now on strike over pay disputes. Canadian Union of Public Employees says more than 4,000 workers off the job. Michigan has now joined Minnesota in reporting cyber attacks on water systems, but officials say they're operating safely. Source of the attacks being investigated, but they came amid warnings that it might be from Iran. More on these stories.
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on a warm summer's evening, on a train bound for nowhere, I met up with a gambler. We were both too tired to sleep, so we took turns of staring out the window at the darkness till boredom overtook us.

0: news this hour from Town Hall. I'm Jason Walker. Senate has a short-term spending bill to avoid a government shutdown. The deal would keep federal agencies funded past the midterms and run through December 11th. Senate likely to vote on the measure before leaving for their August recess. After receiving input from several Middle Eastern allies, well, President Trump says he will not be pursuing any strikes against Iran just yet.
1: There's a deal on Hormuz, and then there will be a deal on the nuclear, or you might call it the denuclearization of Iran. I call it the denuclearization of Iran.
0: An attack on a rally in Pakistan.
2: At least 14 people have been killed by a suicide bomber at an anti-militant rally in Pakistan. The attack on Sunday took place in Kabul, a town in the Swat Valley in Pakistan's northwest, where demonstrators had gathered near a police station. They were chanting anti-militant slogans and demanding peace, according to officials. Pakistan's President Asif Ali Zardari and Prime Minister Shehbaz Sharif condemned the bombing, expressing deep sorrow over the loss of life. I'm Karen Shamas.
0: Congressional Budget Office analysts are confirming Republican complaints about Democrats' prescription drug pricing plan.
3: House Committee Chairman Jody Arrington, Brett Guthrie, and Jason Smith say a new CBO analysis shows the Medicare drug pricing provisions in former President Biden's so-called Inflation Reduction Act failed to generate promised savings. Republicans point to CBO findings that Medicare Part D costs rose sharply, contributing to an estimated $700 billion increase in projected deficit spending.
0: That is Ken Lohrman, and GOP leaders say the policy raised costs, reduced plan choices for seniors, and left taxpayers footing the bill. More on these stories, townhall.com.
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0: White House not backing down from a pair of GOP lawmakers.
6: President Donald Trump says on Truth Social that he's keeping acting Attorney General Todd Blanche in his current role, and that if Republican Senators John Cornyn of Texas and Tom Tillis of North Carolina don't back him, Trump will press ahead on a $1.8 billion anti-weaponization fund to compensate people who feel mistreated by the criminal justice system during the Obama and Biden administrations. Trump on Friday had pronounced the fund dead, but the administration needs Cornyn and Tillis's votes to confirm Blanche. Donna Warder, Washington.
0: Kansas voters Tuesday will be deciding whether to elect state Supreme Court justices rather than have the governor appoint them. Supporters call it a pro-democracy change. They're hoping the elections move the court more conservatively. Critics point out, they say, well, it would make the court more partisan and less independent. Breaking news and analysis, townhall.com. In California, a high-profile election security measure heading now to the polls. Willie Nelson reports.
7: A California voter ID initiative known as Prop 39 has qualified for the 2026 ballot after gathering more than 1 million signatures. It would require government-issued ID for in-person voting and the last four digits of an ID for mail ballots. Democratic Attorney General Rob Bonta rewrote the official ballot title in language opponents call misleading, and proponents have sued claiming he violated election law. Willie Nelson, Los Angeles.
0: Michigan joining Minnesota in reporting cyber attacks on water systems, but officials say they're operating safely. Source of the attacks being investigated, but it's believed it may have come from Iran. Flight attendants on WestJet, the second largest airline in Canada, now on strike. Canadian Union of Public Employees says 4,000 workers are off the job. More on these stories.
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3: News this hour from Town Hall. I'm Jason Walker. It's not just the GOP when it comes to sounding the alarm over New York City's rising socialist movement. Now, a veteran Democrat, a strategist, is joining as well. More on the story from correspondent Ken Lorman.
4: Mark Penn, who advised former President Bill Clinton, is warning that New York City Mayor Zoran Mamdani's proposed property tax plan could hit more homeowners than advertised. Penn says the tax would apply to nearly a million residential properties based on city valuations, potentially driving down property values and sparking widespread legal challenges. Critics argue the proposal reflects a broader shift toward democratic socialism within the party and could discourage investment in the nation's largest city. Ken Lorman reporting.
3: With the August recess right around the corner, key senators unveiling a short-term spending bill. Here's John Scott.
5: The bill would avoid a government shutdown during the middle of the campaign season. This bill would keep federal agencies funded past the midterm elections through December 11th. The Senate is likely to vote on the measure before leaving Washington at the end of the week for its traditional August recess. Many lawmakers want to spend the coming weeks shoring up their re-election prospects rather than working in the nation's capital. By extending government funding now, lawmakers can use the ensuing months to work out their differences on funding for the full year.
3: President Trump ordering U.S. forces to hold off strikes.
6: Asked by the three primary groups, we're also asked by Iran, very strongly actually. They said we'd like to make a deal. Now, you know, I don't know what they say because a lot of times they'll say that to me and then they'll go out and say, we don't know what he's talking about, obviously.
3: More on these stories at townhall.com.
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3: Governor of Maryland says he's concerned President Trump might use his federal power to influence the midterms.
11: Maryland Democratic Governor Wes Moore says he's very concerned that President Donald Trump will use the power of the federal government to stop the November midterm elections in an attempt to keep the Republican Party's grip on power. Moore, who becomes chair of the National Governors Association, says there's a role for the NGA to ensure that states are able to oversee elections as designed by the U.S. Constitution, as Trump tries to restrict voting by mail, obtain voter information from states, and might even try deploying federal troops or agents to polling places. I'm Donna Water.
3: Trump administration wants to make sure the Mexican train crews hauling freight just over the border can understand the safety information in English. Now, the common practice of using foreign crews to cross into America doesn't threaten U.S. jobs. Two major rail unions are praising that rule. Breaking news and analysis, Town Hall. Ongoing turmoil and problems for the world leaders in soccer. Now, the European soccer body declares no confidence in FIFA president Gianni Infantino and vows accountability for a failed World Cup equity plan. is Karen Chamis.
2: The European soccer body said that no option should be off the table, as it will pursue a full review of his now abandoned plan to sell stakes of the World Cup to private equity investors. Infantino was forced to scrap the plan early Saturday after his senior advisor, who sat on a White House panel, resigned, and Asia's soccer body joined Europe and North America in opposing it. Speaking a day earlier, UEFA Vice President Laura McAllister said Infantino's plan would have taken the spirit of soccer out of the game.
9: You have private equity. Their first responsibility is to the shareholders.
2: I'm Karen Chamas.
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Welcome into your Monday Morning Drive program with Fireman Fred right here on Classic Country 94.7 Kicks FM. It's the third day of August. It was a great weekend. I hope you had a great weekend. We did weather-wise for sure. Going to be a rain out today. I'll give you the weather forecast for you here in just a bit. Some news, sports, history of country music for today, that, and a whole lot more right here on your Monday Morning Drive. Welcome aboard.

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0: Take a look at current conditions at Houlton International Airport. Overcast skies, 68 degrees Fahrenheit, that's 20 degrees Celsius. Humidity's at 93%, the winds out of the south at 9, barometer 29.88. For today, rain, high of 74, rain, patchy fog tonight, low 59. Decreasing clouds tomorrow, high of 79, mostly clear tomorrow night, low 59. Sunny skies on Wednesday, 87 degrees for the high, partly cloudy Wednesday night, low of 60. Thursday, sunny skies, high of 87 once more, partly cloudy Thursday night, low of 64. Friday, slight chance of showers, high near 89. That continues into Friday night with a low of 63. And slight chance of showers on Saturday as well with a high near 86 degrees.
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0: In sports, the Red Sox were in Los Angeles to take on the Dodgers, and they had a great weekend as they defeated the Dodgers in all three games. On Friday night, the 9-4. Saturday, it was a 3-2 win for the Red Sox, and they doubled up on the Dodgers last night, 8-4. Sedan Rafaela hit his third, had his third straight game hitting a home run. They're now 60 up and 51 down, third place in the American League East. They'll take on the Chicago White Sox tonight at Fenway Park. Go Boston!
1: Write myself a

0: Wacky but true story for you now. Summer robbery? Skip the winter coat. In the UK, a guy decided to rob a bank on a really warm day while wearing a heavy winter coat and fur hat. He was able to get the teller to place some cash in a shopping bag and he headed for the exit where his getaway bicycle was waiting. He quickly discovered it's tough to pedal while wearing a parka, and to complicate things, the dye packet in the money exploded, engulfing him in a cloud of red smoke. Momentarily stunned, he fell off the bicycle, lost a bit of cash, then got back on the bike. It didn't take long for cops to chase him down. Wacky, but true.
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2: I'm Ross Ingram. Here's what's happening in Canada.
3: The USA's major international unions have written a letter to President Trump's top trade official urging him to reconsider the tariff regime against Canadian imports. In the letter, leaders of United Steelworkers and the International Association of Machinists and Aerospace Workers Unions describe a trade relationship marked more by division than cooperation. The note addressed to U.S. Trade Representative Jameson Greer was written by Steelworkers International President Roxanne Brown and IAM International President Brian Bryant. Together, their two unions represent around 1.45 million workers in North America. The letter says the priority must be to align our trade policies to address the challenges posed by unfair and predatory trade practices of countries like China, not to drive a further wedge between our nations. Canada and the U.S. have been in the throes of a protracted trade war for over a year. Prior to his election to a second term, Trump vowed to impose tariffs on imports from Canada into Mexico. He's made good on that promise, with wide-ranging levies on softwood, steel, copper, and autos, among others. He's promised new taxes on cement, hockey sticks, honey, and several other goods. He's also alluded to new fees in retaliation to wildfire smoke drifting from Canadian forests and communities south of the border. The Canadian United Steelworkers Union welcomed the letter and wrote, "When workers are threatened in one country, our union stands across borders." A strike by WestJet flight attendants underway across Canada. Last-minute negotiations failed to lead to a new collective agreement. The Canadian Union of Public Employees, which represents about 4,400 WestJet flight attendants, confirmed its members were on strike, but on to say that despite no deal being reached and its members now on strike, the bargaining committee was back at the table trying to reach an agreement. As of Sunday, WestJet says about 600 flights have been cancelled. The dispute centers largely on compensation for work performed on the ground, including boarding passengers, completing safety checks, and managing delays.
2: Those are some of the stories making news today in the Maritimes and across Canada. This is the Atlantic News Network.

0: Old Fiddlers Convention, the 2026 Old Fiddlers Convention in Galax, Virginia, gets underway today, going on all week. This will be the 90th annual edition of the world's oldest and largest Fiddlers Convention, drawing musicians and fans from around the country and beyond. There are competitions, late-night jam sessions, and contests across string instruments, singing, and dancing. 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

0: Breaking news this hour from Town Hall. I'm Rich Thomason. Ferocious, wind-driven wildfires have laid waste to entire neighborhoods in eastern Washington state. The Spokane area has been especially hard hit. Hundreds of homes are no more.
1: Residents in 5,000 homes were forced to evacuate as wildfires remain uncontained in eastern Washington state. Some 600 homes, businesses, and other buildings have been destroyed. Wildfires have burned more than 8 square miles around Spokane and are among a dozen wildfires across the western U.S. The federal response team from California has been called in to help with the three Washington state places. I'm Donna Water.
0: Devastating flooding has washed out roads, resulting in many high water rescues in and around Surry County, northwestern North Carolina. Acting Attorney General Todd Blanche formally terminating President Trump's $1.8 billion anti-weaponization fund. The move follows weeks of talks with two Republican senators who had been blocking his Attorney General nomination. With negotiations expected to resume soon, President Trump says he has paused plans for a major attack on Iran.
2: I was asked to by Saudi Arabia, by UAE, and by Qatar, and by Iran.
0: It would have been the largest such attack since World War II, according to the president.
2: We were all set to go. It's about at this time right now. And it would have been a massive attack.
0: Oil prices fell following word that the attack was off. The first Republican woman from Texas to be elected to the U.S. House, where she had served for almost 30 years, has died. Former Congresswoman Kay Granger died over the weekend at the age of 83. The Dow futures 346 points higher, NASDAQ futures up 131. More on these stories at townhall.com.
3: Just hearing the word IRS can make people break out in a cold sweat. No one wants to deal with the IRS, and now you don't have to. The good news is Legal Tax Defense has been successfully negotiating with the IRS for more than 15 years. 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
0: Terrorism at a big anti-terrorism rally in Pakistan.
4: At least 14 people have been killed by a suicide bomber at an anti-militant rally in Pakistan. The attack on Sunday took place in Kabul, a town in the Swat Valley in Pakistan's northwest, where demonstrators had gathered near a police station. They were chanting anti-militant slogans and demanding peace, according to officials. Pakistan's President Asif Ali Zardari and Prime Minister Shehbaz Sharif condemned the bombing, expressing deep sorrow over the loss of life. I'm Karen Shamas.
0: Water-dropping planes and helicopters have taken off at first light to help hundreds of firefighters battling a major wildfire west of Athens, Greece. This comes a day after a mid-air collision between two firefighting helicopters killed two crew members on board the helicopters. News and analysis at townhall.com. Artificial intelligence is shaping the curriculum for many non-tech majors in America's colleges and universities.
5: Hiring for entry-level software developers has slowed and enrollment in computer science declining. But interest in AI is growing among students from non-tech majors. Harvard is now incorporating AI into its curriculum. Northwestern University expanding AI courses for non-computer science majors. Colleges are beginning to recognize new graduates, regardless of their field, are facing a lot of questions about their AI skills. Jason Walker reporting.
0: Key senators have unveiled a short-term spending bill to avoid a government shutdown during the middle of campaign season. The bill would keep federal agencies funded past the midterm elections through the 11th of December. More on these stories at townhall.com.

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0: First world problems that bug us most. A first world problem is defined as a usually minor or trivial problem or annoyance experienced by people in relatively affluent or privileged circumstances, especially as contrasted with problems of greater social significance facing people in poor and underdeveloped parts of the world. In a survey, these are the first world problems that bug us the most in no particular order. Call from unknown numbers, having no Wi-Fi, not being able to find the end of the clear tape, no one replaced the toilet roll, unexpected items in the bagging area at self-checkouts, a closet full of clothes but nothing to wear, having so much ice in a drink you can't get to the actual drink, and hot outside but cold in the office. Some stuff that bugs us the most.
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12: Congrats.

Well, happy 55th birthday to the Egg McMuffin. Herb Peterson created the McMuffin breakfast sandwich out of frustration 55 years ago. He was hungry for breakfast, but McDonald's restaurants didn't open until 11 a.m. As a newly minted McDonald's restaurant operator in 1971, Peterson believed he wasn't the only McDonald's fans who was hungry before 11, so he asked a local blacksmith to make an egg ring to keep the fried egg round and tidy for a handheld sandwich. Peterson concocted the meal in his McDonald's restaurant in Santa Barbara and asked Ray Kroc, McDonald's founder and Peterson's close friend, to give it a look the next time Kroc dropped by. Peterson set up a display and won over Kroc. The Egg McMuffin debuted 4 years later in 1975.

0: Some famous people birthdays for today, August 3rd now. Stephen Burkoff, actor, director, and playwright, 89. Martin Sheen, actor, 86. Martha Stewart, entrepreneur, is 85. John Landis, director, 76. Corey Burton, voice actor, 71. John C. McGinley, actor, 67. Antoine Fisher, screenwriter, author, also 67. Ed Roland, musician, 63. James Hetland, musician from Metallica, 63. Lisa Ann Walter, actress, 63 as well. Isaiah Washington, actor from Grey's Anatomy, 63. There's four of them at 63 years old. Michael Ealy, actor, 53. Stephen Graham, actor, also 53. Tom Brady, NFL quarterback, seven-time Super Bowl champion, 49. Evangeline Lilly, actress from Lost, 47. Ryan Lutz, he's an Olympic swimmer, 42. Brian Cultz, musician, 41. Mamie Gummer, actress from The Good Wife, 43. And Carly Kloss, model, 34. If it's your birthday, happy birthday to you from all of us here at Classic Country 94.7 Kicks FM.
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3: I'm Ross Ingram. Here's what's happening in Canada.
4: The USA's major international unions have written a letter to President Trump's top trade official urging him to reconsider the tariff regime against Canadian imports. In the letter, leaders of United Steelworkers and the International Association of Machinists and Aerospace Workers Unions describe a trade relationship marked more by division than cooperation. The note addressed to U.S. Trade Representative Jameson Greer was written by Steelworkers International President Roxanne Brown and IAM International President Brian Bryant. Together, their two unions represent around 1.45 million workers in North America. The letter says the priority must be to align our trade policies to address the challenges posed by unfair and predatory trade practices of countries like China, not to drive a further wedge between our nations. Canada and the U.S. have been in the throes of a protracted trade war for over a year. Prior to his election to a second term, Trump vowed to impose tariffs on imports from Canada into Mexico. He's made good on that promise, with wide-ranging levies on softwood, steel, copper, and autos, among others. He's promised new taxes on cement, hockey sticks, honey, and several other goods. He's also alluded to new fees in retaliation to wildfire smoke drifting from Canadian forests and communities south of the border. The Canadian United Steelworkers Union welcomed the letter and wrote, "When workers are threatened in one country, our union stands across borders." A strike by WestJet flight attendants underway across Canada. Last-minute negotiations failed to lead to a new collective agreement. The Canadian Union of Public Employees, which represents about 4,400 WestJet flight attendants, confirmed its members were on strike. Went on to say that despite no deal being reached and its members now on strike, the bargaining committee was back at the table trying to reach an agreement. As of Sunday, WestJet says about 600 flights have been canceled. The dispute centers largely on compensation for work performed on the ground, including boarding passengers, completing safety checks, and managing delays. Those are some of the stories making news today in the Maritimes and across Canada. 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

0: Breaking news this hour from Town Hall. I'm Rich Thomason. President Trump's $1.8 billion anti-weaponization fund officially terminated by Acting Attorney General Todd Blanche. The action follows weeks of negotiations with two Republican senators who have been standing in the way of Blanche's nomination to become Attorney General. President Trump is holding off on launching a major attack on Iran. Mr. Trump says Gulf allies asked for the pause, as did Tehran. President also saying that an agreement with Iran is close at hand.
1: There's a deal on Hormuz, and then there will be a deal on the nuclear, or you might call it the denuclearization of Iran. I call it the denuclearization of Iran.
0: Iran remains defiant, at least in its rhetoric. Tehran says the status of the Strait of Hormuz will never return to what it was before the war. President Trump says the assault he had planned would have devastated the Islamic Republic.
1: We had an attack that would be the biggest attack since World War II. And it would have been disastrous for them. And they didn't want us to do it. And frankly, Saudi Arabia didn't want it either. They thought that the deal is imminent.
2: Is there a deadline, sir?
1: The deal is imminent, having to do with the Hormuz Strait and also ultimately the denuclearization of Iran.
0: Driven by high winds, wildfires have destroyed hundreds of homes, forcing thousands to run for their lives in and around Spokane, Washington. Firefighters in Greece mourning the loss of two of their own, even as they continue battling massive wildfires advancing toward Athens. Two crewmen died over the weekend, mid-air collision of two firefighting helicopters. So much rain, such a short span of time, resulting in severe flooding across parts of northwestern North Carolina and neighboring southwest Virginia. The Dow futures up more than 400 points. More on these stories at townhall.com.
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0: A deadly accident on the water in Southeast Asia.
5: Indonesian rescuers are searching for possible missing passengers after a ferry fire off Java on Sunday killed at least five people. Authorities now say they've rescued 229 from the Mutiara Sentosa 2, which caught fire while sailing from Surabaya to Makassar. At Tanjung Perak Port, Surabaya, rescue team members unload bodies in body bags and place them into ambulances. A survivor says the blaze appeared to have started from a truck on the vehicle deck and spread rapidly. The cause of the fire, though, remains under investigation. Officials say more people were likely aboard than listed on the ship's manifest, complicating efforts to determine how many remain unaccounted for. I'm Charles de Ledesma.
0: Residents of Japan's earthquake zone on the southern main island of Kyushu are working to clear away a lot of debris in intense heat. The quake struck last Tuesday. Townhall.com. The search for Savannah Guthrie's 84-year-old mom continues as big reward money for information leading to an arrest remains on the table.
6: It's been 6 months since Nancy Guthrie disappeared from her home in the Catalina foothills in Tucson, Arizona. The reward money stands at $1.2 million. Nancy's daughter, NBC Today Show co-host Savannah Guthrie, released a new video last week on her Instagram page, which put the case back in the news. Pima County Sheriff Chris Nanos has been widely criticized for his handling of DNA evidence in the case because he sent it to a private lab instead of straight to the FBI. Laura Winters reporting.
0: A suspect in a fatal shooting at an Idaho fast food restaurant died of a self-inflicted gunshot wound, according to police. Suspect identified as 24-year-old Chad Williams. So far, there's nothing on a motive for the deadly attack. More on these stories at townhall.com.

Well, we're in hour number three of your Monday morning drive. Going to go back to 1982 now with a song from Alabama entitled She's Close Enough to Perfect for Me.

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0: Some country music news and notes for today, August 3rd. In 1985, Alabama topped the Billboard chart with 40-Hour Week. In 1991, Trisha Yearwood scored her first number one with She's in Love with the Boy. In 2010, Jared Neiman's debut single, Lover, Lover, topped the country singles chart. In 2017, Willie Nelson announced he's still alive following an errant report from a Chicago radio station. In 2023, Keith Urban, David Lee Murphy, and Kix Brooks were inducted to the Nashville Songwriters Hall of Fame. And Lone Star member Dean Sams is 60 years old today.
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This event happening in a few days. 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This all happening at the Holton Rec Center, 128 Main Street. 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
2: I'm Ross Ingram. Here's what's happening in Canada.
3: The USA's major international unions have written a letter to President Trump's top trade official urging him to reconsider the tariff regime against Canadian imports. In the letter, leaders of United Steelworkers and the International Association of Machinists and Aerospace Workers Unions describe a trade relationship marked more by division than cooperation. The note addressed to U.S. Trade Representative Jameson Greer was written by Steelworkers International President Roxanne Brown and IAM International President Brian Bryant. Together, their two unions represent around 1.45 million workers in North America. The letter says the priority must be to align our trade policies to address the challenges posed by unfair and predatory trade practices of countries like China, not to drive a further wedge between our nations. Canada and the U.S. have been in the throes of a protracted trade war for over a year. Prior to his election to a second term, Trump vowed to impose tariffs on imports from Canada into Mexico. He's made good on that promise, with wide-ranging levies on softwood, steel, copper, and autos, among others. He's promised new taxes on cement, hockey sticks, honey, and several other goods. He's also alluded to new fees in retaliation to wildfire smoke drifting from Canadian forests and communities south of the border. The Canadian United Steelworkers Union welcomed the letter and wrote, "When workers are threatened in one country, our union stands across borders." A strike by WestJet flight attendants underway across Canada. Last-minute negotiations failed to lead to a new collective agreement. The Canadian Union of Public Employees, which represents about 4,400 WestJet flight attendants, confirmed its members were on strike. Went on to say that despite no deal being reached and its members now on strike, the bargaining committee was back at the table trying to reach an agreement. As of Sunday, WestJet says about 600 flights have been canceled. The dispute centers largely on compensation for work performed on the ground, including boarding passengers, completing safety checks, and managing delays. Those are some of the stories making news today in the Maritimes and across Canada. This is the Atlantic News Network.

0: That's it for me. I'm not going to do the weather again because Jason Hill will have it for us every hour on the hour or somewhere during that hour. Have a marvelous rest of your Monday and stay dry. Going to rain all day, I guess. Hopefully we can gather around again tomorrow morning right here on the Fireman Fred Show Classic Country 94.7 Kix FM. 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

0: tree in my head.
1: It doesn't matter. It's 5 o'clock somewhere.
0: It's always on 5 in Margaritaville, come to think of it.
1: Yeah, I heard that.
0: You've been there, haven't you?
1: Yes, sir.
0: I've seen your boat there.

0: Breaking news this hour from Town Hall. I'm Rich Thomason. Up and down oil prices, they're down again, dropping after President Trump called off plans for a large-scale attack on Iran. The president says the Gulf allies pleaded with him to hold off.
1: We're asked by the three primary groups. We're also asked by Iran, very strongly, actually. They said, we'd like to make a deal. Now, you know, I don't know what they say, because a lot of times they'll say that to me, and then they'll go out and say, we don't know what he's talking about. Obviously, they don't want to be attacked.
2: They knew
1: the extent of the attack because they saw it forming.
0: Mr. Trump says fresh talks with Iran are planned for today. Iran's rhetoric remains defiant. Tehran continues insisting on controlling the Strait of Hormuz. The president's $1.8 billion anti-weaponization fund has been formally terminated by Acting Attorney General Todd Blanche. The move follows weeks of negotiations with two Republican senators who have been blocking his attorney general nomination. There is nothing yet on a motive for a deadly attack over the weekend at an Idaho fast food restaurant. Two people killed, seven others wounded in the mass shooting at the In-N-Out Burger.
3: Detectives say a 24-year-old named Chad Williams started shooting with a rifle at the fast food restaurant and then killed himself. Twin Falls Police Chief Matthew Hicks thanking the two people who jumped in to save lives.
4: We can confirm that there was an off-duty state trooper and a citizen who actively engaged the suspect by returning fire towards him. We want to take a moment and commend the actions of the off-duty officer and the citizen and their heroic action to stop this incident.
3: Laura Winters reports.
0: Spokane, Washington is ground zero for several wildfires have destroyed homes, forcing thousands to evacuate. 600 structures have been burned. 60,000 people have evacuated. The Dow futures up 549 points. More on these stories at townhall.com.
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0: Russian planes have dropped eight powerful glide bombs on a city in southern Ukraine, killing one person, wounding dozens. Last evening's attack damaged 22 apartment buildings in Zaporizhia. Russia has used these Soviet-era bombs, retrofitted with guidance systems, to target Ukrainian cities since the invasion began more than 4 years ago. Ukrainian President Zelensky has urged other countries to send more U.S.-made Patriot air defense systems. Meanwhile, Ukrainian drones have struck a major warehouse belonging to Russia's version of online retailing giant Amazon. Myanmar's military government says detained former leader Aung San Suu Kyi has met with the International Committee of the Red Cross's representative in the capital today. It is a rare moment of contact with the outside world. The announcement includes two photographs showing Aung San Suu Kyi shaking hands with the ICRC's representative to Myanmar. News and analysis at townhall.com. Who should get to choose state Supreme Court justices?
7: Kansas voters will be deciding Tuesday on a constitutional amendment to either let voters pick the state Supreme Court justices or have the governor appoint them. Governor Laura Kelly is a term-limited Democrat, and she opposes the measure, saying gerrymandering and dark money have put the legislature out of step with the state. If the amendment passes, supporters are hoping to elect at least four conservative anti-abortion justices to the seven-member court by 2033. Republicans actually have a long list of Kansas court rulings they question. I'm Donna Water.
0: Key senators have unveiled a short-term spending bill to avoid a government shutdown during the middle of campaign season. The bill would keep federal agencies funded past the midterm elections, those agencies to be funded through the 11th of December. More on these stories, townhall.com.
8: Kids, step in with- Showers and thunderstorms expected for the day today. A high near 74 degrees, that's 23 Celsius. For tonight, showers likely early, then becoming partly cloudy, a low around 58 or 14 C. Tomorrow, mostly sunny with a chance of showers early, a high near 78 or 26 Celsius. Wednesday calls for sunshine, a high near 85 or 29 C. Thursday, mostly sunny and hot, a high near 88 or 31 C. Friday, mostly sunny with a chance of afternoon showers and thunderstorms, a high near 87 or 31 C. Saturday, mostly sunny, a slight chance of showers, a high near 86, that's 30 degrees Celsius.

0: 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Hello, this is Jason Hill, and I'm very, very excited, very delighted to have a guest on our station today, calling in by telephone, Mr. Marcus James Henderson of the Marshall Tucker Band. Welcome, Marcus, to Kicks FM. We are so happy to be able to talk to you.
1: Yes, thanks again for having me.
0: Yeah, absolutely. Now, of course, the Marshall Tucker Band is going to be in Maine again in Bangor at the Bangor State Fair Friday, August 7th at 7 p.m. And, of course, you're going to be there, of course. And I'm sure you're quite excited to come up to Maine again.
1: It's been a while since we've been there. I'm ready to get there, Jason. I like Maine.
0: Yeah, yeah, absolutely. It is a beautiful place, and we can't wait. But I wanted to talk a little bit about where it all began. And in my research here, you said, well, it kind of began in the mountains. And I didn't know this. You played the clarinet way back when.
1: Yes, I did. Yeah,
0: yeah, can you talk about that a little bit?
1: Sure, yeah. Just that was the, when they brought the instruments around to school to show them. I, for some reason, picked up the clarinet. Seemed like a thing to do. That's as far as it went. But then, you know, I graduated a bass clarinet. You can never carry a bass clarinet on a school bus. Well, you've missed it, especially in the mountains.
0: Yeah.
1: So I'm explaining to do about that.
0: Now, you and I have something in common. We both played the alto saxophone at one point in our life. So there you go. Now you know. I also played the alto sax in high school. Can you talk about playing the alto sax?
1: Oh, sure. Yeah. Well, once I moved to the alto, I got in a jazz band, so I started playing jazz gigs and top 40 gigs, and it was a good change.
0: Mm-hmm.
1: Yeah, the clarinet, you know, you felt out on the marching field, you just feel like you didn't need to be there with a clarinet, you know?
0: Yeah, yeah. Well, I loved playing the alto sax myself. In fact, I was better at improvising than reading notes. I was horrible at reading notes, but I played at a jazz festival once in Old Town, Maine, actually, and had a good time there. But I was just terrible at reading notes. So good for you for playing the alto saxophone. That's pretty cool.
1: Yeah, it's been a good horn for me. I've enjoyed it.
0: But you also play other instruments, and that kind of leads me to you're very well known for playing the flute in the Marshall Tucker Band.
1: Yeah, it's a flute job all the way, and I thank Jerry Eubanks for making a job with a woodwind. It's great. It's been great to be able to do it.
0: Now, I'm pretty sure I saw you on stage years ago in Bangor with, of course, the Marshall Tucker Band. You were playing the flute during your popular song, Can't You See? And that was great. I just enjoyed that concert so much. It was, I think it was the Southern Uprising tour. And you had some other artists along with the Marshall Tucker Band. But I remember you on stage. I believe you had a microphone attached to that flute so they could plug it into the PA system.
1: That's right. Yep. It's rubber banded right down to the head joint.
0: And I thought, you know, this is what I came to see. I came to see especially the flute player at the Marshall Tucker Band. So, but you also play the keyboards, and you offer some vocals as well, correct?
1: That is correct.
0: Now, you have been a member of the Marshall Tucker Band since about 2009?
1: Yeah, it was late 08, but yeah, it's right in that area. Sure.
0: Okay. Can you give the audience maybe a short story of how you got connected to the band?
1: Oh, sure. Well, Chris Hicks plays guitar in the band, and at the time, you know, he's from Macon, Georgia. I was living in Macon, and I was working in a studio called Muscadine Studio. And when he came through to cut his record, they called me to come in and play saxophone on it. So Doug heard the recording, and then when it was an opening, he called me for it. And that's how it went.
0: Oh, wow. Yeah. I'll bet that was exciting for you.
1: It sure was. I went to meet Doug, and we talked for a minute, and we shook hands, and he said, well, I'll be calling you about a job. And I said, great, and he did. That's the way it went.
0: Well, he seems like a really nice guy. I was actually just watching a YouTube video of Dan Rather actually interviewing him.
1: Mm-hmm. Very straight up.
0: So you've also played with Blackberry Smoke prior to joining the band. And then, can you talk about being with Blackberry Smoke?
1: Yeah, it was Capricorn. When Capricorn Studios opened up, they they had people come through and they cut some things for different bands, and Blackberry Smoke came in and they cut some covers in Capricorn Studios. And when they did Take the Highway, they asked me to come in and play flute on that song. So yeah, I'm in the video playing flute on Take the Highway.
0: Yeah, and it's so cool to see a flute player in a rock band. You know, I mean, Jethro Tull comes to mind, of course, and then there's you with the Marshall Tucker Band. I just love the fact that you know, you played that instrument and all the others. But I also noticed it, I didn't really know who this person was, but can you talk to the audience about Walter Wolfman Washington?
1: Oh, Walter was a wild man out in New Orleans. Very funky guitar player and a really nice guy. I sat in with him a time or two, but you know, I never was in his band. Unfortunately, I was in another New Orleans type band called King Johnson out of Atlanta. Mm-hmm. But we played some with Walter Wolfman, and he was amazing. He always had the funkiest band with him every time.
0: Yeah, and can you talk about the other band, the King?
1: Yeah, King Johnson. I joined them in '98 when I was living in Atlanta. And basically, that's the guitar player was Oliver Wood, and he went after King Johnson. He put a band together with his brother, and they call themselves the Wood Brothers. And they tour all around the world, actually. And if you go listen to their discography, the first record is all King Johnson songs.
0: Mm.
1: But you know, King Johnson was the best band you never heard, really.
0: Yeah, I got to check them out for sure. And can you talk about the Woods Brothers maybe a little?
1: Yeah, the Wood Brothers. That's, you know, Chris's, Oliver's brother, Chris, you know, he was in a band called Modesky, Martin, and Wood. He was the bass player in that trio. And then when that ran its course, Oliver and his brother, Chris, came together. And that's when they formed the Wood Brothers. And they formed, early, maybe mid-aughts, 05, 06, something like that. They've got out quite a few records. And, you know, Oliver's based out of, he's based out of Nashville right now. And I tell you what, if you listen to Oliver's second solo record, I actually play a cane fife on that, which is a really difficult instrument to fool with. But, yeah, it's a Fat Cat Silhouette is that record. But the Wood Brothers, you know, they're just, if you've never seen them, you got to see them. They're great.
0: Folks, if you've just tuned in, we're talking to Marcus James Henderson, member of the Marshall Tucker Band since late 2008, early 2009. What I wanted to really know, I can't not mention Can't You See by the Marshall Tucker Band, and of course Love Song. Can you just talk about those two tracks? What do those songs mean to your band and your audiences that you play for?
1: Can't You See? It's iconic. Everybody, they know the words, they sing it. That's one of my favorite parts of the night is hearing everyone sing the song. It's an amazing feeling, you know. And of course, Toy Caldwell wrote that when he got out of Vietnam. And if you listen to it in a different way, it's not like he's singing the words. It's like he's barking orders, because he was a master sergeant. So think of it next time you listen to it. He's barking these orders out.
0: Now, there's a couple different versions of Can't You See that came out. Zach Brown and Kid Rock did a live version of it. Waylon Jennings did a version of it. What's your take on those different versions, and do you like them, and do you think they did a good job with them?
1: Oh, the more the better. I love it. I love when somebody covers tunes that your band plays. You know, I love that.
0: So here's something interesting. You learned about soul music when you lived in Georgia. Can you talk a little bit about what soul music means to you and how you got into it?
1: Oh, soul music, sure. I mean, when I was living in Macon, that was the, you know, that's the hub of soul. You got Otis Redding.
0: Yes.
1: There, and it's, you know, there's a lot of soul in the town, so you really feel it when you roll in Macon, Georgia.
0: Yeah, I can definitely see that for sure. I'll have to go down there and just experience some of that music, because I'm quite the music fan myself. Again, folks, if you've just tuned in, we're talking to Marcus James Henderson. He's with the Marshall Tucker Band, probably best known as the flute player for the Marshall Tucker Band. Although you've done so much stuff, I don't know if it's fair to say that, but that's who you are. Marshall Tucker Band will be at the Bangor State Fair at the Grandstand Friday, which is the 7th at 7 p.m. Tickets are available at Universe Tickets. And Mark, we are so excited to have you come to Bangor. I know you came up a few years ago, and we're excited to see you again. We really are.
1: Anxious to be there. It's always a good time, Jason, being in Bangor.
0: Yeah, we love going to the waterfront concerts and all the concerts, really, in the state of Maine. Is there anything else that you just want to pass along to our awesome audience here at Classic Country Kicks FM?
1: Sure. Come on out. We'd love to see you there. I want to meet everybody. Shake everybody's hand. Throw some flute on you.
0: That would be awesome. Well, thank you so much for taking the time to talk to us today, and hope to see you at the show. And you have taught me some awesome ideas about more music research, so that's great. I'm definitely going to listen to some of these bands that you talked about.
1: Awesome. Jason, thank you so much for having me.
0: You're welcome. Have a great day, and thank you again for calling in.
1: Take care.

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0: Showers and thunderstorms expected for the day today. A high near 74 degrees, that's 23 Celsius. For tonight, showers likely early, then becoming partly cloudy, a low around 58 or 14 C. Tomorrow, mostly sunny with a chance of showers early, a high near 78 or 26 Celsius. Wednesday calls for sunshine, a high near 85 or 29 C. Thursday, mostly sunny and hot, a high near 88 or 31 C. Friday, mostly sunny with a chance of afternoon showers and thunderstorms, a high near 87 or 31 C. Saturday, mostly sunny, a slight chance of showers, a high near 86, that's 30 degrees Celsius.

0: When chaos threatens to drown out competence, experience matters. After a devastating attack on 9/11, Susan Collins led the way forward, enacting historic bipartisan national security reforms that made us safer. During the COVID-19 pandemic, Susan wrote the law that saved 250,000 Maine jobs. Susan was named a Medicaid champion. She protects access to quality health care. And she delivered the Social Security Fairness Act, boosting the incomes of 25,000 Maine retirees. Susan has never missed a single vote, 10,000 in a row. And as chair of the powerful Appropriations Committee, Susan is delivering the investments that strengthen communities across our state. America's most bipartisan senator, always working for Maine.
1: I'm Susan Collins, and I've approved this message.
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3: Breaking news this hour from Town Hall. I'm Rich Thomason. President Trump's attorney general nominee may be cleared for takeoff.
4: Acting Attorney General Todd Blanche issued a formal order late Sunday terminating President Donald Trump's $1.8 billion anti-weaponization fund to compensate allies harmed by the DOJ, a move that follows weeks of negotiations with two Republican senators blocking his nomination to become attorney general. A spokesman for Texas Senator John Cornyn confirmed the deal, which comes ahead of a Tuesday confirmation vote for Blanche's nomination in the Senate Judiciary Committee. The other GOP senator, North Carolina's Tom Tillis, did not have an immediate comment. Bernie Bennett in Washington.
3: President Trump says talks with Iran will resume today. The negotiations come after Mr. Trump called off a planned attack on Iran.
5: We're talking to them in the form of a negotiation, and we'll see if it's true. I'd love to do that. Save a lot of lives. Save a lot of unnecessary power, to be honest with you. It would take many, many years to ever build it back. If it could, I don't think it would be even buildable back.
3: Mr. Trump says the planned attack would have been the largest such assault since World War II. Powerful winds have been a driving force behind massive wildfires in and around Spokane, Washington. Homes are among the estimated 600 structures destroyed. Thousands of people have had to flee the flames. It's not fire, but flood that's the issue in northwestern North Carolina, parts of neighboring southwest Virginia. State of emergency declared in flood-ravaged Surry County, North Carolina, where the roads have been washed out and other infrastructure heavily damaged. Cuba is in the dark again, an island-wide blackout caused by the collapse of Cuba's aging power grid. And amid a U.S. embargo, there is no diesel fuel or oil left to run the power plants. Watching Wall Street ahead of this morning's opening bell, Dow futures 643 points higher. The Nasdaq futures up 59 points. More on these stories, townhall.com.
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3: An investigation is underway into an aviation disaster in South America.
8: Authorities in Peru say 13 people have died after a plane carrying European tourists crashed outside the city of Nazca. Witnesses approached the crash site on Saturday as footage showed a plane wreck in flames. The plane was taking the tourists to view the famed Nazca lines when it crashed into a field. Nazca's municipal government said the plane departed from the nearby city of Ica. Among the dead in Saturday's crash were 7 Italian citizens, 2 Spaniards, and 2 Germans, according to officials. The other 2 fatalities were the pilot and co-pilot. I'm Karen Shamas.
3: Residents of Japan's earthquake zone on the southern main island of Kyushu are working to clear mountains of debris in intense heat. The magnitude 7.1 earthquake struck last Tuesday. News and analysis at townhall.com. College computer science majors are down, and AI for everyone else is up.
9: Hiring for entry-level software developers has slowed, and college enrollment in computer science is declining. However, interest in artificial intelligence is growing among students from non-tech majors. Schools like VCU are offering AI minors, and universities like Purdue and Harvard are incorporating AI into the curriculum. Northwestern University is expanding AI courses for non-computer science majors. Colleges are responding to changes in student demand, but they also recognize that new graduates, regardless of their field, are facing questions about their AI skills from potential employers. I'm Lisa Dwyer.
3: The suspect in a fatal shooting at an Idaho fast food restaurant died of a self-inflicted gunshot wound, according to police. The suspect identified as 24-year-old Chad Williams. More on these stories, townhall.com.
0: Showers and thunderstorms expected for the day today. A high near 74 degrees, that's 23 Celsius. For tonight, showers likely early, then becoming partly cloudy, a low around 58 or 14 C. Tomorrow, mostly sunny with a chance of showers early, a high near 78 or 26 Celsius. Wednesday calls for sunshine, a high near 85 or 29 C. Thursday, mostly sunny and hot, a high near 88 or 31 C. Friday, mostly sunny with a chance of afternoon showers and thunderstorms, a high near 87 or 31 C. Saturday, mostly sunny, a slight chance of showers, a high near 86, that's 30 degrees Celsius. Okay.

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0: Well, I'll tell you right now, we had one busy weekend at our Monticello Threads of Hope thrift store. It was wild, it was woolly, and it was welcome. I guess that's good enough. Anyway, we had all kinds of customers. We had all kinds of fun things going on, and we had all kinds of freebies. You know, when you come to our Threads of Hope thrift stores, either in Presque Isle, Caribou, or even Monticello, oftentimes we have freebies, and people wonder, why have you got this, or what have you got today? Well, let me tell you the story. This is the deal. We get all kinds of donations from all over the place, and sometimes it's stuff that's really good for the pantries, and sometimes it's stuff, well, they wonder why we're giving them that. 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That's because we have extra. We make sure the pantries get what they want before we pass anything out to the people. But the store people, the people that come to our stores, anybody. That means anybody. So if you come to one of our stores and we have freebies, that's the story. We've already given enough of it to the pantries, and they're saying, okay, that's enough for us, and then we give it on to you. So you get a double savings. You get to save the great deals we have at our Threads of Hope thrift stores, and you get freebies. 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Tell me any place else you can walk into a place and get a whole entire shopping cart full of free stuff, because I've seen it. I've seen it on Saturday. Now, the next time we're going to be open in Monticello, August 7th and 8th. So put that on your calendar because you don't want to miss it because you don't know what kind of freebies we might have that day.
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0: Have you ever had friends or people you know or even family members that just seem to always have a need? They always need something and you don't hardly even know what to tell them next because there's just so darn many needs you don't even know where to begin. I know when I used to answer the phones when I first started working at Catholic Charities, oftentimes there'd be people on the other end of the line. They wanted all kinds of things and I didn't have one iota of a clue and I'd try to think and figure out how we might be able to help them. Well, I'll tell you, the best thing that ever came to the state of Maine is 211. Have you ever heard of 211? All you got to do is dial 211, and that is a resource for the state of Maine that'll tell you what we have and what we don't have. Now, I got to tell you, when I oftentimes refer people to 211, just because you got a need doesn't mean there's necessarily a resource for that need. But that's the best place to go to look, because they have a list of everything that's available throughout the state. Whether it's a rental assistance or electric bill problems or domestic violence or any number of things, my advice to you is to refer your friends, neighbors, and family, whoever has these various needs, or if you're a preacher or a teacher or a mechanic or whatever you are, and somebody comes to you and you don't know what to tell them to help them, say, call 211. They'll find out if there really is, maybe, a resource somewhere in the state of Maine that can help them.
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2: Showers and thunderstorms expected for the day today. A high near 74 degrees, that's 23 Celsius. For tonight, showers likely early, then becoming partly cloudy, a low around 58 or 14 C. Tomorrow, mostly sunny with a chance of showers early, a high near 78 or 26 Celsius. Wednesday calls for sunshine, a high near 85 or 29 C. Thursday, mostly sunny and hot, a high near 88 or 31 C. Friday, mostly sunny with a chance of afternoon showers and thunderstorms, a high near 87 or 31 C. Saturday, mostly sunny, a slight chance of showers, a high near 86, that's 30 degrees Celsius.

0: message to everybody out there that happens to attend parades throughout the county and throughout the state that the Shriners Indy drivers would like everyone to know that they are not allowed to slap a high five to any of the spectators. For safety reasons, they're not allowed to interact or, you know, high five people. And a lot of times when they're driving those little cars in parades, people want to high five them and they would love to be able to high five back, but they can't do it. It's against the regulations. They have to stay as safe as possible. This is for your safety and theirs. So if you see them out at parades, please don't try to high five them because they aren't allowed to do it. And they want everybody to know how much they appreciate the spectators and how much they enjoy the little cars and everything, but they've got to be safe and they want you safe too. So no high fives for the Indy drivers at the parades.
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0: Breaking news this hour from Town Hall. I'm Rich Thomason. Ferocious wind-driven wildfires have laid waste to entire neighborhoods in eastern Washington state. The Spokane area, especially hard hit, hundreds of homes are no more.
1: Residents in 5,000 homes were forced to evacuate as wildfires remain uncontained in eastern Washington state. Some 600 homes, businesses, and other buildings have been destroyed. Wildfires have burned more than 8 square miles around Spokane and are among a dozen wildfires across the western U.S. The federal response team from California has been called in to help with the 3 Washington state blazes. I'm Donna Water.
0: Devastating flooding has washed out roads, resulting in numerous high water rescues in and around Surrey County, northwestern North Carolina, some nearby areas of Virginia affected as well. Acting Attorney General Todd Blanche has formally terminated President Trump's $1.8 billion anti-weaponization fund. The move follows weeks of talks with a couple of Republican senators. They had been blocking his attorney general nomination. With talks expected to resume today, President Trump says he has paused plans for a major attack on Iran.
2: I was asked to by Saudi Arabia, by UAE, and by Qatar, and by Iran.
0: It would have been the largest such attack since World War II, according to the president.
2: We were all set to go, just about at this time right now, and it would have been a massive attack.
0: Oil prices tumbled following word that the attack was off. The first Republican woman from Texas to be elected to the U.S. House, where she had served almost 3 decades, has died. Former Congresswoman Kay Granger died over the weekend. She was 83. On Wall Street, the Dow is up more than 645 points. More on these stories, townhall.com.
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0: Terrorism at a big anti-terrorism rally.
4: At least 14 people have been killed by a suicide bomber at an anti-militant rally in Pakistan. The attack on Sunday took place in Kabul, a town in the Swat Valley in Pakistan's northwest, where demonstrators had gathered near a police station. They were chanting anti-militant slogans and demanding peace, according to officials. Pakistan's President Asif Ali Zardari and Prime Minister Shehbaz Sharif condemned the bombing, expressing deep sorrow over the loss of life. I'm Karen Shamas.
0: Water-dropping planes and helicopters were in the air at first light today to help hundreds of firefighters battling a major wildfire west of Athens, Greece. Comes a day after a mid-air collision between 2 firefighting helicopters left 2 crew members on board the copters dead. News and analysis, townhall.com. Artificial intelligence is shaping the curriculum for many non-tech majors in America's colleges and universities.
5: Hiring for entry-level software developers has slowed, and enrollment in computer science declining. But interest in AI is growing among students from non-tech majors. Harvard is now incorporating AI into its curriculum. Northwestern University expanding AI courses for non-computer science majors. Colleges are beginning to recognize new graduates, regardless of their field, are facing a lot of questions about their AI skills. Jason Walker reporting.
0: Key senators have taken the wraps off a short-term spending bill aimed at avoiding a government shutdown during the middle of campaign season. That bill would keep federal agencies funded past the midterm elections. They would be funded through the 11th of December. More on these stories, townhall.com.
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7: Showers and thunderstorms expected for the day today. A high near 74 degrees. That's 23 Celsius. For tonight, showers likely early, then becoming partly cloudy. A low around 58 or 14 C. Tomorrow, mostly sunny with a chance of showers early. A high near 78 or 26 Celsius. Wednesday calls for sunshine. A high near 85 or 29 C. Thursday, mostly sunny and hot, a high near 88 or 31 C. Friday, mostly sunny with a chance of afternoon showers and thunderstorms, a high near 87 or 31 C. Saturday, mostly sunny, a slight chance of showers, a high near 86, that's 30 degrees Celsius. Okay.

0: Now, there's a whole pile of activities going on in Danforth this Saturday, and there's going to be a chicken barbecue, and this is going to be by the Danforth Volunteer Fire Department, and that's going to be this Saturday, August 1st, from 12 to noon, and that's $10 for the meal, and there's chicken, corn on the cob, rolls, baked beans, salads, and drinks, so that's what's happening. That's another thing that's happening. Lots of things happening. They're going to have a parade. They've got all kinds of fun events for the family and for kids. And get yourself to Danforth on Saturday. There's all kinds of stuff happening.
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And I'm telling you, honey, that you're my reason for laughing.

0: Well, here we are in August, right smack dab in the middle of summer. I'm going to say the middle because I don't want to say we're getting towards the end. Not yet. Maybe in a couple weeks. I remember about the middle of August, you start smelling that top kill on those potatoes and you know fall's coming. It's right around the corner. But we got a lot of stuff going on still in the county and over in New Brunswick. This is old home week over there this week. There's lots of action there. So we'll be talking about some of that stuff a little later on. So hang on to your socks. I've got some more great music for you.
1: 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Showers and thunderstorms expected for the day today. A high near 74 degrees. That's 23 Celsius. For tonight, showers likely early, then becoming partly cloudy. A low around 58 or 14 C. Tomorrow, mostly sunny with a chance of showers early. A high near 78 or 26 Celsius. Wednesday calls for sunshine. A high near 85 or 29 C. Thursday, mostly sunny and hot. A high near 88 or 31 C. Friday, mostly sunny with a chance of afternoon showers and thunderstorms. A high near 87 or 31 C. Saturday, mostly sunny, a slight chance of showers. A high near 86. That's 30 degrees Celsius. Okay.

I was thumbing from Montgomery. I had my guitar on my back. When a stranger stopped beside me in an antique Cadillac.

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You turned on the radio, and them sad old songs coming out of them speakers was solid country gold. Then I noticed the stranger was ghost white pale when he asked me for a light.

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The whole

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it drove mama crazy being a trucker's wife. The part she couldn't handle was being alone. I guess she needed more to hold than just a telephone. Papa called mama each and every night just to ask her how she was and if his kids were all right. Mama would wait for that call to come in, but when daddy'd hang up, well, she was gone again. Mama was a looker,

0: Breaking news this hour from Town Hall. I'm Rich Thomason. Two Republican senators who had threatened to block Acting Attorney General Todd Blanche's bid to leave the Department of Justice now say they will vote to advance his nomination. The change of heart comes after Blanche formally rescinded President Trump's $1.8 billion anti-weaponization fund to compensate people who say they were unfairly prosecuted by the Justice Department. President Trump is holding off on launching a major attack on Iran. Mr. Trump says the Gulf allies asked for the pause, as did Tehran itself. The president also says an agreement with Iran is close at hand.
1: There's a deal on Hormuz, and then there will be a deal on the nuclear, or you might call it the denuclearization of Iran. I call it the denuclearization of Iran.
0: But Iran remains defiant, at least in its public statements. Tehran says the Strait of Hormuz will never return to what it was before the war. The president says the assault that he had planned would have devastated the Islamic Republic.
1: We had an attack that would be the biggest attack since World War II, and it would have been disastrous for them. And they didn't want us to do it. And frankly, Saudi Arabia didn't want it either. They thought that the deal is imminent.
2: Is there a deadline, sir?
1: The deal is imminent, having to do with the Hormuz Strait and also the denuclearization of Iran.
0: Driven by high winds, wildfires have destroyed hundreds of homes, forcing thousands to run for their lives in and around Spokane, Washington. Firefighters in Greece mourning the loss of two of their own, even as they continue battling massive wildfires moving toward Athens. Two crew members died over the weekend in the mid-air collision of two firefighting helicopters. The Dow's up close to 600 points. More on these stories, townhall.com.
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0: A deadly mishap on the water in Southeast Asia.
5: Indonesian rescuers are searching for possible missing passengers after a ferry fire off Java on Sunday killed at least five people. Authorities now say they've rescued 229 from the Mutiara Sentosa 2, which caught fire while sailing from Surabaya to Makassar. At Tanjung Perak Port, Surabaya, rescue team members unload bodies in body bags and place them into ambulances. A survivor says the blaze appeared to have started from a truck on the vehicle deck and spread rapidly. The cause of the fire, though, remains under investigation. Officials say more people were likely aboard than listed on the ship's manifest, complicating efforts to determine how many remain unaccounted for. I'm Charles de Ledesma.
0: Residents of Japan's earthquake zone on the southern main island of Kyushu are working to clear much debris. The magnitude 7.1 quake hit last Tuesday. News and analysis, townhall.com. The search for Savannah Guthrie's 84-year-old mother goes on. His big reward money for information leading to an arrest still on the table.
6: It's been 6 months since Nancy Guthrie disappeared from her home in the Catalina foothills in Tucson, Arizona. The reward money stands at $1.2 million. Nancy's daughter, NBC Today Show co-host Savannah Guthrie, released a new video last week on her Instagram page, which put the case back in the news. Pima County Sheriff Chris Nanos has been widely criticized for his handling of DNA evidence in the case because he sent it to a private lab instead of straight to the FBI. Laura Winters reporting.
0: The suspect in the fatal shooting of an Idaho fast food restaurant at a restaurant died of a self-inflicted gunshot wound. That, according to police, the suspect, identified as 24-year-old Chad Williams, has been no word yet on a motive for the attack. More on these stories, townhall.com.
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2: Showers and thunderstorms expected for the day today. A high near 74 degrees. That's 23 Celsius. For tonight, showers likely early, then becoming partly cloudy. A low around 58 or 14 C. Tomorrow, mostly sunny with a chance of showers early. A high near 78 or 26 Celsius. Wednesday calls for sunshine. A high near 85 or 29 C. Thursday, mostly sunny and hot. A high near 88 or 31 C. Friday, mostly sunny with a chance of afternoon showers and thunderstorms. A high near 87 or 31 C. Saturday, mostly sunny, a slight chance of showers. A high near 86. That's 30 degrees Celsius. Okay.

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0: Tanya Tucker. 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Tom T. Hall.
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1: I'm Ross Ingram. Here's what's happening in Canada.
2: The USA's major international unions have written a letter to President Trump's top trade official urging him to reconsider the tariff regime against Canadian imports. In the letter, leaders of United Steelworkers and the International Association of Machinists and Aerospace Workers Unions describe a trade relationship marked more by division than cooperation. The note addressed to U.S. Trade Representative Jamieson Greer was written by Steelworkers International President Roxanne Brown and IAM International President Brian Bryant. Together, their two unions represent around 1.45 million workers in North America. The letter says the priority must be to align our trade policies to address the challenges posed by unfair and predatory trade practices of countries like China, not to drive a further wedge between our nations. Canada and the U.S. have been in the throes of a protracted trade war for over a year. Prior to his election to a second term, Trump vowed to impose tariffs on imports from Canada into Mexico. He's made good on that promise, with wide-ranging levies on softwood, steel, copper, and autos, among others. He's promised new taxes on cement, hockey sticks, honey, and several other goods. He's also alluded to new fees in retaliation to wildfire smoke drifting from Canadian forests and communities south of the border. The Canadian United Steelworkers Union welcomed the letter and wrote, "When workers are threatened in one country, our union stands across borders." A strike by WestJet flight attendants underway across Canada. Last-minute negotiations failed to lead to a new collective agreement. The Canadian Union of Public Employees, which represents about 4,400 WestJet flight attendants, confirmed its members were on strike, but on to say that despite no deal being reached and its members now on strike, the bargaining committee was back at the table trying to reach an agreement. As of Sunday, WestJet says about 600 flights have been canceled. The dispute centers largely on compensation for work performed on the ground, including boarding passengers, completing safety checks, and managing delays.
1: Those are some of the stories making news today in the Maritimes and across Canada. This is the Atlantic News Network.
0: Showers and thunderstorms expected for the day today. A high near 74 degrees, that's 23 Celsius. For tonight, showers likely early, then becoming partly cloudy, a low around 58 or 14 C. Tomorrow, mostly sunny with a chance of showers early, a high near 78 or 26 Celsius. Wednesday calls for sunshine, a high near 85 or 29 C. Thursday, mostly sunny and hot, a high near 88 or 31 C. Friday, mostly sunny with a chance of afternoon showers and thunderstorms, a high near 87 or 31 C. Saturday, mostly sunny, a slight chance of showers, a high near 86, that's 30 degrees Celsius. Okay.

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2: News this hour from Town Hall. I'm John Scott. Up and down oil prices, down again, dropping after President Trump canceled plans for a large-scale attack on Iran. The president says the Gulf allies pleaded with him to hold off.
3: We're asked by the three primary groups. We're also asked by Iran, very strongly, actually. They said, we'd like to make a deal. Now, you know, I don't know what they say, because a lot of times they'll say that to me, and then they'll go out and say, we don't know what he's talking about. Obviously, they don't want to be attacked.
4: So they knew
3: the extent of the attack because they saw it forming.
2: The president said fresh talks with Iran scheduled for today. Iran's rhetoric remains defiant as Tehran continues to insist on controlling the Strait of Hormuz. Two Republican senators who threatened to block Acting Attorney General Todd Blanche's bid to lead the Justice Department now say they will vote to advance his nomination, ending an impasse over plans to create a fund to compensate allies of President Trump. The statement from Republican Senator John Cornyn and Tom Tillis came after Blanche issued an order formally rescinding the $1.8 billion anti-weaponization fund. Still no motive for a deadly attack over the weekend at an Idaho fast food restaurant. Three people were killed, seven wounded in the mass shooting at an In-N-Out Burger. The update from correspondent Laura Winters.
5: Detectives say a 24-year-old named Chad Williams started shooting with a rifle at the fast food restaurant and then killed himself. Twin Falls Police Chief Matthew Hicks thanking the two people who jumped in to save lives.
6: We can confirm that there was an off-duty state trooper and a citizen who actively engaged the suspect by returning gunfire towards him. We want to take a moment and commend the actions of the off-duty officer and the citizen and their heroic action to stop this incident.
5: Laura Winters reporting.
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2: College computer science majors are down. AI for everyone else is up.
11: Hiring for entry-level software developers has slowed, and college enrollment in computer science is declining. However, interest in artificial intelligence is growing among students from non-tech majors. Schools like VCU are offering AI minors, and universities like Purdue and Harvard are incorporating AI into the curriculum. Northwestern University is expanding AI courses for non-computer science majors. Colleges are responding to changes in student demand, but they also recognize that new graduates, regardless of their field, are facing questions about their AI skills from potential employers. I'm Lisa Dwyer.
2: 80-year-old Ohio Representative Marcy Kaptur being treated for non-life-threatening injuries after a car accident in Toledo. She was not expected in Washington this week. News and analysis at townhall.com. Here's the Midday Wall Street Business Report.
12: It was a higher open for Wall Street this morning, with stocks rising and oil prices falling after President Trump called off a planned attack on Iran. Brent crude, the international standard, fell 4.27 or 4.9% to $83.66 per barrel. U.S. benchmark crude lost 4.86, 5.8% to $79.81 per barrel. This week will bring a slew of labor market data, highlighted by the government's July jobs report, due for release on Friday. Earnings season is in high gear, with dozens of major companies reporting their latest profits. That includes SpaceX, McDonald's, Disney, and Uber, among others. Tokyo and Washington are both confirming action has been taken that's aimed at propping up the value of the Japanese yen against the U.S. dollar. For the Wall Street Business Report, I'm Rich Thomason.
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1: Showers and thunderstorms expected for the day today. A high near 74 degrees, that's 23 Celsius. For tonight, showers likely early, then becoming partly cloudy, a low around 58 or 14 C. Tomorrow, mostly sunny with a chance of showers early, a high near 78 or 26 Celsius. Wednesday calls for sunshine, a high near 85 or 29 C. Thursday, mostly sunny and hot, a high near 88 or 31 C. Friday, mostly sunny with a chance of afternoon showers and thunderstorms, a high near 87 or 31 C. Saturday, mostly sunny, a slight chance of showers, a high near 86, that's 30 degrees Celsius. Okay.

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0: They lie in boot hills all through the West. The outlaws, the gunslingers, the Billy the Kids, and worse. Say a fellow like the coward that shot Bill Hickok in the back. There's always one like that in every time of history. Most of them were varmints. But every once in a while, in one of them, there may have lived a man. He lay face down on the desert sand, clutching his six gun in his hand. Shot from behind, I thought he was dead, for under his heart was an ounce of lead. But a spark still burned, so I used my knife, and late that night, I saved the life of Ringo.
1: Ringo! Ringo!
0: I nursed him till the danger passed. The days went by, he mended fast. And then from dawn till setting sun, he practiced with that deadly gun. And hour on hour, I watched in awe. No human being could match the draw of Ringo.
1: Ringo! Ringo!
0: One day we rode the mountain crest, and I went east and he went west. I took to law and wore a star, while he spread terror near and far. With lead and blood he gained such fame, all through the West they feared the name of Ringo.
1: Ringo! Ringo!
0: I knew someday I'd face the test, which one of us would be the best. And sure enough, the word came down that he was holed up in the town. I left the posse out in the street, and I went in alone to meet Ringo.
1: Ringo! Ringo!
0: They said my speed was next to none, but my lightning draw had just begun when I heard a blast that stung my wrist. The gun went flying from my fist, and I was looking down the bore of the deadly 44 of Ringo.
1: Ringo! Ringo!
0: They say that was the only time that anyone had seen him smile. He slowly lowered his gun, and then he said to me, "We're even, friend." And so at last I understood that there was still a spark of good in Ringo.
1: Ringo! Ringo!
0: I blocked the path of his retreat. He turned and stepped into the street. A dozen guns spit fire and lead. A moment later, he lay dead. The town began to shout and cheer. Nowhere was there shed a tear for Ringo.
1: Ringo!
0: The story spread throughout the land that I had beaten Ringo's hand. And it was just the years, they say, that made me put my guns away. But on his grave, they can't explain the tarnished star above the name of Ringo.

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1: Showers and thunderstorms expected for the day today. A high near 74 degrees, that's 23 Celsius. For tonight, showers likely early, then becoming partly cloudy, a low around 58 or 14 C. Tomorrow, mostly sunny with a chance of showers early, a high near 78 or 26 Celsius. Wednesday calls for sunshine, a high near 85 or 29 C. Thursday, mostly sunny and hot, a high near 88 or 31 C. Friday, mostly sunny with a chance of afternoon showers and thunderstorms, a high near 87 or 31 C. Saturday, mostly sunny, a slight chance of showers, a high near 86, that's 30 degrees Celsius.

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0: news this hour from Town Hall. I'm John Scott. President Trump says talks with Iran will resume today. The negotiations come after Mr. Trump called off a planned attack on Iran.
1: We're talking to them in the form of a negotiation. And we'll see if it's true. I'd love to do that. Save a lot of lives. Save a lot of unnecessary power, to be honest with you. Take many, many years to ever build it back. If it could, I don't think it would be even buildable back.
0: The president said the planned attack would have been the largest such assault since World War II. Todd Blanche rescinds a fund set up for Trump allies after Republican senators threatened to block his attorney general bid.
2: Acting Attorney General Todd Blanche issued a formal order late Sunday terminating President Donald Trump's $1.8 billion anti-weaponization fund to compensate allies harmed by the DOJ, a move that follows weeks of negotiations with two Republican senators blocking his nomination to become attorney general. A spokesman for Texas Senator John Cornyn confirmed the deal, which comes ahead of a Tuesday confirmation vote for Blanche's nomination in the Senate Judiciary Committee. The other GOP senator, North Carolina's Tom Tillis, did not have an immediate comment. Bernie Bennett in Washington.
0: Although Democrats hold 7 of 8 U.S. House seats representing Maryland, apparently that's not enough for the Democrats.
3: Maryland lawmakers are considering a first step in a partisan redistricting initiative that could help Democrats pick up an additional House seat by 2028. The General Assembly is debating a proposed constitutional amendment designed to give Democrats greater latitude to draw congressional maps favoring their party. Democrats would like to draw maps that could allow them to win all 8 seats. Voters would have the final say on any proposed amendment. Rich Thomason reporting.
0: Kay Granger, the first Republican woman from Texas to be elected to the U.S. House of Representatives, has died. She was 83. More on these stories from townhall.com.
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0: Analysts warn of an impending energy disaster in California. Ron Taylor reports.
6: The Golden State faces an impending collapse of its transportation fuel infrastructure due to declining oil production and refinery closures driven by stringent environmental regulations, making it an energy island isolated by geography and policy. Experts warn that without federal intervention, the state risks fuel shortages for jets, trucks, and cars, posing a national security threat amid global disruptions like the Iran war. Ron Taylor reporting.
0: Kansas voters will decide Tuesday whether to elect state Supreme Court justices rather than have the governor appoint them. And the Democrats running for the U.S. Senate in Michigan spent one of their final days campaigning in Detroit. Congresswoman Haley Stevens faces public health official Abdul El Sayed, the winner facing Republican Mike Rogers. News and analysis at townhall.com. A U.S. district judge clarifies an NCAA eligibility order concerning the new 5-for-5 rule.
7: The judge, who granted the right to play another year of college sports to some athletes whose eligibility ran out last school year, issued a new order to make clear that that does not include football players who signed pro contracts this summer and then had a change of heart. The judge was responding to an NCAA request for clarity about a Friday ruling that granted a fifth year to athletes who graduated high school in 2022 and were not included in the new NCAA rule that allows 5 seasons of eligibility for Division I players. Friday's decision still stands, but has no impact on other NCAA rules. I'm Lisa Dwyer.
0: The MLB trading deadline today. Teams must complete all trades involving players on 40-man rosters by 6 p.m. Eastern. 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
8: Kids FM. Showers and thunderstorms expected for the day today. A high near 74 degrees. That's 23 Celsius. For tonight, showers likely early, then becoming partly cloudy. A low around 58 or 14 C. Tomorrow, mostly sunny with a chance of showers early. A high near 78 or 26 Celsius. Wednesday calls for sunshine. A high near 85 or 29 C. Thursday, mostly sunny and hot. A high near 88 or 31 C. Friday, mostly sunny with a chance of afternoon showers and thunderstorms. A high near 87 or 31 C. Saturday, mostly sunny, a slight chance of showers. A high near 86, that's 30 degrees Celsius.
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0: Showers and thunderstorms expected for the day today. A high near 74 degrees, that's 23 Celsius. For tonight, showers likely early, then becoming partly cloudy, a low around 58 or 14 C. Tomorrow, mostly sunny with a chance of showers early, a high near 78 or 26 Celsius. Wednesday calls for sunshine, a high near 85 or 29 C. Thursday, mostly sunny and hot, a high near 88 or 31 C. Friday, mostly sunny with a chance of afternoon showers and thunderstorms, a high near 87 or 31 C. Saturday, mostly sunny, a slight chance of showers, a high near 86, that's 30 degrees Celsius. Okay.

Some say love, it is a river, and that it drowns the tender reed. And some say love, it's like a razor, and that it leaves your soul to bleed.

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1: 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And as chair of the powerful Appropriations Committee, Susan is delivering the investments that strengthen communities across our state. America's most bipartisan senator, always working for Maine.
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0: news this hour from Town Hall. I'm John Scott. With negotiations expected to resume soon, President Trump says he had plans for a major attack on Iran.
1: I was asked to by Saudi Arabia, by UAE, and by Qatar, and by Iran. We were all set to go. It's about at this time right now. And it would have been a massive attack. We're all set to go. But when the allies asked to call it off, you got to sort of say, well, let's see. And the reason they asked is they think there's a deal.
0: The president said it would have been the largest such attack since World War II. State health officials say two people have died in the cyclospora outbreak in Michigan and the first confirmed deaths in the U.S. related to the microscopic parasite. Both people had underlying health conditions. Canada's second largest airline, WestJet, has agreed to a tentative agreement with flight attendants to end a strike that led to hundreds of flight cancellations and thousands of stranded passengers. The union representing the flight attendants said the deal still must be ratified. Ferocious wind-driven wildfires laying waste to entire neighborhoods in eastern Washington state. Spokane especially hard hit.
2: Residents in 5,000 homes were forced to evacuate as wildfires remain uncontained in eastern Washington state. Some 600 homes, businesses, and other buildings have been destroyed. Wildfires have burned more than 8 square miles around Spokane and are among a dozen wildfires across the western U.S. The federal response team from California has been called in to help with the 3 Washington state blazes. I'm Donna Water.
0: And across the country, devastating flooding washing out roads in northwestern North Carolina. More on these stories from townhall.com.
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0: An attack on a rally in Pakistan.
6: At least 14 people have been killed by a suicide bomber at an anti-militant rally in Pakistan. The attack on Sunday took place in Kabul, a town in the Swat Valley in Pakistan's northwest, where demonstrators had gathered near a police station. They were chanting anti-militant slogans and demanding peace, according to officials. Pakistan's President Asif Ali Zardari and Prime Minister Shehbaz Sharif condemned the bombing, expressing deep sorrow over the loss of life. I'm Karen Shamas.
0: Residents of Japan's quake-hit southwestern prefecture of Kumamoto working to clear their homes in intense heat. A magnitude 7.1 quake hit Japan's southern main island of Kyushu last Tuesday. That quake killed more than 30 people. News and analysis at townhall.com. What's happening with young people in technology these days?
7: Hiring for entry-level software developers has slowed and enrollment in computer science declining. But interest in AI is growing among students from non-tech majors. Harvard is now incorporating AI into its curriculum. Northwestern University expanding AI courses for non-computer science majors. Colleges are beginning to recognize new graduates, regardless of their field, are facing a lot of questions about their AI skills. Jason Walker reporting.
0: Spider-Man Brand New Day has made box office history in its first weekend, becoming the second biggest North American opening ever with $355 million in ticket sales. The film received strong reviews and audience ratings, the movie attracting a predominantly young male audience. More on these stories at townhall.com.
8: Kids FM Weather. Showers and thunderstorms expected for the day today. A high near 74 degrees. That's 23 Celsius. For tonight, showers likely early, then becoming partly cloudy. A low around 58 or 14 C. Tomorrow, mostly sunny with a chance of showers early. A high near 78 or 26 Celsius. Wednesday calls for sunshine. A high near 85 or 29 C. Thursday, mostly sunny and hot. A high near 88 or 31 C. Friday, mostly sunny with a chance of afternoon showers and thunderstorms. A high near 87 or 31 C. Saturday, mostly sunny, a slight chance of showers. A high near 86. That's 30 degrees Celsius. Okay.

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1: FM weather. For tonight, showers likely early, then becoming partly cloudy, a low around 58 or 14 C. Tomorrow, mostly sunny with a chance of showers early, a high near 78 or 26 Celsius. Wednesday calls for sunshine, a high near 85 or 29.

C. Thursday, mostly sunny and hot, a high near 88 or 31 C. Friday, mostly sunny with a chance of afternoon showers and thunderstorms, a high near 87 or 31 C. Saturday, mostly sunny, a slight chance of showers, a high near 86 or 30 C. Sunday, mostly sunny with a slight chance of showers and thunderstorms, a high near 86. That's 30 degrees Celsius. Okay.

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2: News this hour from Town Hall. I'm John Scott. President Trump holding off on launching a major attack on Iran. The president says an agreement with Iran is close at hand. But Iran remains defiant, at least in its rhetoric. The president says the assault he had planned would have devastated the Islamic Republic.
3: We had an attack that would be the biggest attack since World War II, and it would have been disastrous for them. And they didn't want us to do it. And frankly, Saudi Arabia didn't want it either. They thought that the deal is imminent.
4: Is there a deadline, sir?
3: The deal is imminent, having to do with the Hormuz Strait and also ultimately the denuclearization of Iran.
2: State health officials say two people have died in the cyclospora outbreak in Michigan and the first confirmed deaths in the U.S. related to the microscopic parasite. The Michigan Department of Health and Human Services said that both people had underlying health conditions that may have been impacted by the intestinal illness and dehydration. Federal health officials have identified lettuce from Mexico served at Taco Bell locations across five U.S. states as a source of the widespread outbreak. Kansas voters deciding Tuesday who'll be selecting the state Supreme Court justices.
5: Kansas voters will be deciding Tuesday on a constitutional amendment to either let voters pick the state Supreme Court justices or have the governor appoint them. Governor Laura Kelly is a term-limited Democrat, and she opposes the measure, saying gerrymandering and dark money have put the legislature out of step with the state. If the amendment passes, supporters are hoping to elect at least four conservative anti-abortion justices to the seven-member court by 2033. Republicans actually have a long list of Kansas court rulings they question. I'm Donna Water.
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8: It's been 6 months since Nancy Guthrie disappeared from her home in the Catalina foothills in Tucson, Arizona. The reward money stands at $1.2 million. Nancy's daughter, NBC Today Show co-host Savannah Guthrie, released a new video last week on her Instagram page, which put the case back in the news. Pima County Sheriff Chris Nanos has been widely criticized for his handling of DNA evidence in the case because he sent it to a private lab instead of straight to the FBI. Laura Winters reporting.
2: There is major reward money being offered. Anyone with information asked to call 1-800-CALL-FBI. The parents of four teenagers who died by suicide are suing Meta, TikTok, Snapchat, and YouTube. They claim those platforms led to the teens' deaths. News and analysis at townhall.com. Ferry fire rescuers in Indonesia say it's unclear how many people remain missing after a ferry boat fire.
9: Indonesian rescuers are searching for possible missing passengers after a ferry fire off Java on Sunday killed at least five people. Authorities now say they've rescued 229 from the Mutiara Sentosa 2, which caught fire while sailing from Surabaya to Makassar. At Tanjung Perak Port, Surabaya, rescue team members unload bodies in body bags and place them into ambulances. A survivor says the blaze appeared to have started from a truck on the vehicle deck and spread rapidly. The cause of the fire, though, remains under investigation. I'm Charles de Ledesma.
2: And cleanup continuing after a magnitude 7.1 quake hit Japan's southern main island of Kyushu last week. That quake killed more than 30 people, injuring 114. More on these stories at townhall.com.
1: For tonight, showers likely early, then becoming partly cloudy, a low around 58 or 14 C. Tomorrow, mostly sunny with a chance of showers early, a high near 78 or 26 Celsius. Wednesday calls for sunshine, a high near 85 or 29 C. Thursday, mostly sunny and hot, a high near 88 or 31 C. Friday, mostly sunny with a chance of afternoon showers and thunderstorms, a high near 87 or 31 C. Saturday, mostly sunny, a slight chance of showers, a high near 86 or 30 C. Sunday, mostly sunny with a slight chance of showers and thunderstorms, a high near 86. That's 30 degrees Celsius. Okay.

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2: I'm Ross Ingram. Here's what's happening in Canada.
3: The USA's major international unions have written a letter to President Trump's top trade official urging him to reconsider the tariff regime against Canadian imports. In the letter, leaders of United Steelworkers and the International Association of Machinists and Aerospace Workers Unions describe a trade relationship marked more by division than cooperation. The note addressed to U.S. Trade Representative Jameson Greer was written by Steelworkers International President Roxanne Brown and IAM International President Brian Bryant. Together, their two unions represent around 1.45 million workers in North America. Letter says the priority must be to align our trade policies to address the challenges posed by unfair and predatory trade practices of countries like China, not to drive a further wedge between our nations. Canada and the U.S. have been in the throes of a protracted trade war for over a year. Prior to his election to a second term, Trump vowed to impose tariffs on imports from Canada into Mexico. He's made good on that promise, with wide-ranging levies on softwood, steel, copper, and autos, among others. He's promised new taxes on cement, hockey sticks, honey, and several other goods. He's also alluded to new fees in retaliation to wildfire smoke drifting from Canadian forests and communities south of the border. The Canadian United Steelworkers Union welcomed the letter and wrote, "When workers are threatened in one country, our union stands across borders." A strike by WestJet flight attendants underway across Canada. Last-minute negotiations failed to lead to a new collective agreement. The Canadian Union of Public Employees, which represents about 4,400 WestJet flight attendants, confirmed its members were on strike, but on to say that despite no deal being reached and its members now on strike, the bargaining committee was back at the table trying to reach an agreement. As of Sunday, WestJet says about 600 flights have been cancelled.

0: The dispute centers largely on compensation for work performed on the ground, including boarding passengers, completing safety checks, and managing delays.
1: Those are some of the stories making news today in the Maritimes and across Canada. This is the Atlantic News Network.
2: For tonight, showers likely early, then becoming partly cloudy, a low around 58 or 14°C. Tomorrow, mostly sunny with a chance of showers early, a high near 78 or 26 Celsius. Wednesday calls for sunshine, a high near 85 or 29°C. Thursday, mostly sunny and hot, a high near 88 or 31°C. Friday, mostly sunny with a chance of afternoon showers and thunderstorms, a high near 87 or 31°C. Saturday, mostly sunny, a slight chance of showers, a high near 86 or 30°C. Sunday, mostly sunny with a slight chance of showers and thunderstorms, a high near 86. That's 30 degrees Celsius. Okay.

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The whole

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1: 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And as chair of the powerful Appropriations Committee, Susan is delivering the investments that strengthen communities across our state. 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

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Hey, and pass it around, 'cause I'm an Indian outlaw, half Cherokee and Choctaw. My baby, she's a Chippewa.

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From 100 yards, don't you know, wow, I do it all the time. They all gather around my teepee late at night trying to catch a peek at me, and nothing but my buffalo briefs. I got them standing in line, 'cause I'm an Indian outlaw, half Cherokee and Choctaw. My baby, she's a Chippewa, she's a one of a kind.

0: this hour from Town Hall. I'm John Scott. Michigan reporting the first deaths linked to the Cyclospora outbreak. Correspondent Jennifer King.
1: In Michigan, two people have died in the Cyclospora outbreak, the first confirmed deaths in the U.S. The Michigan Department of Health and Human Services says both people had underlying health conditions. Federal health officials have tied the outbreak to processed lettuce from Mexico, but are also citing other possible distribution channels. The CDC has reports of more than 6,700 lab-confirmed cases and over 420 hospitalizations since May 1st, with thousands of suspected cases across 45 states. I'm Jennifer King.
0: President Trump said the massive attack on Iran that he held off on remains an option. That's if Iran resists a deal that meets U.S. demands to end the conflict. Talks will reportedly begin today. He says this is the last chance for Tehran to forge a deal. Still no motive for a deadly attack over the weekend at an Idaho fast food restaurant. Three killed, seven injured in the mass shooting at an In-N-Out Burger. Update now from correspondent Laura Winters.
2: Detectives say a 24-year-old named Chad Williams started shooting with a rifle at the fast food restaurant and then killed himself. Twin Falls Police Chief Matthew Hicks thanking the two people who jumped in to save lives.
3: We can confirm that there was an off-duty state trooper and a citizen who actively engaged the suspect by returning gunfire towards him. We want to take a moment and commend the actions of the off-duty officer and the citizen and their heroic action to stop this incident.
2: Laura Winters reporting.
0: Lindsay Clancy's murder trial in the second week of testimony about the killing of her three children in Plymouth, Massachusetts in 2023. Court back in session. Clancy's defense says she was a loving mother who was overwhelmed by postpartum psychosis. Prosecutors contend she acted intentionally and should be held criminally responsible. More on these stories from townhall.com.
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0: Treasury Secretary Scott Bessent says the U.S. Treasury's Office of Foreign Assets Control, or OFAC, has sanctioned six foreign entities and individuals tied to support for Iran's Islamic Revolutionary Guard Corps.
6: The designations in China, India, Russia, and Iran target multiple companies acting as general sales agents for the Iran-linked airline Mahan Air, described as playing a key role in transporting IRGC personnel and supporting weapons and UAV procurement. OFAC says it will seize any U.S.-held property and interests belonging to those named, warning that those providing financial, logistics, or commercial support to the IRGC or Mahan Air are helping sustain a terrorist enterprise. Ron Taylor reporting.
0: Michigan joining Minnesota in reporting cyber attacks on water systems. Last week, authorities said cyber attacks had targeted over 30 water systems in Minnesota. News at townhall.com. College computer science majors are down. AI for everyone else is up.
7: Hiring for entry-level software developers has slowed, and college enrollment in computer science is declining. However, interest in artificial intelligence is growing among students from non-tech majors. Schools like VCU are offering AI minors, and universities like Purdue and Harvard are incorporating AI into the curriculum. Northwestern University is expanding AI courses for non-computer science majors. Colleges are responding to changes in student demand, but they also recognize that new graduates, regardless of their field, are facing questions about their AI skills from potential employers. I'm Lisa Dwyer.
0: 80-year-old Ohio Representative Marcy Kaptur being treated for non-life-threatening injuries after a car accident in Toledo. She was not expected in Washington this week. More on these stories at townhall.com.
8: Kids FM Weather. For tonight, showers likely early, then becoming partly cloudy, a low around 58 or 14 C. Tomorrow, mostly sunny with a chance of showers early, a high near 78 or 26 Celsius. Wednesday calls for sunshine, a high near 85 or 29 C. Thursday, mostly sunny and hot, a high near 88 or 31 C. Friday, mostly sunny with a chance of afternoon showers and thunderstorms, a high near 87 or 31 C. Saturday, mostly sunny, a slight chance of showers, a high near 86 or 30 C. Sunday, mostly sunny with a slight chance of showers and thunderstorms, a high near 86. That's 30 degrees Celsius. Okay.

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1: FM weather. For tonight, showers likely early, then becoming partly cloudy, a low around 58 or 14 C. Tomorrow, mostly sunny with a chance of showers early, a high near 78 or 26 Celsius. Wednesday calls for sunshine, a high near 85 or 29 C. Thursday, mostly sunny and hot, a high near 88 or 31 C. Friday, mostly sunny with a chance of afternoon showers and thunderstorms, a high near 87 or 31 C. Saturday, mostly sunny, a slight chance of showers, a high near 86 or 30 C. Sunday, mostly sunny with a slight chance of showers and thunderstorms, a high near 86. That's 30 degrees Celsius. Okay.

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2: News this hour from Town Hall. I'm Keith Peters in Washington. Two Republican holdouts now say they will support Todd Blanche's bid to be Attorney General. Correspondent Bernie Bennett reports.
3: Two Republican senators who threatened to block acting Attorney General Todd Blanche's confirmation to lead the Justice Department said Monday that they'll support his nomination, ending an impasse over plans to create a fund to compensate allies of President Donald Trump. The endorsement from GOP Senators John Cornyn and Tom Tillis paves the way for the Senate Judiciary Committee to advance Blanche's nomination Tuesday after the Justice Department and lawmakers reached a deal to formally rescind the $1.8 billion anti-weaponization fund proposed to settle President Trump's lawsuit against the Internal Revenue Service. Bernie Bennett, Washington.
2: A scene of devastation in the Pacific Northwest. Wildfires continue burning in eastern Washington state.
4: Residents in 5,000 homes were forced to evacuate as wildfires remain uncontained in eastern Washington state. Some 600 homes, businesses, and other buildings have been destroyed. Wildfires have burned more than 8 square miles around Spokane and are among a dozen wildfires across the western U.S. The federal response team from California has been called in to help with the three Washington state blazes. I'm Donna Water.
2: President Trump says newly planned talks with Iran are the last chance for Tehran to forge a deal and avoid an escalation of U.S. strikes on the country. Trump said in the Oval Office on Monday he expects negotiations that will reopen the Strait of Hormuz and create a pathway for Iran to address the United States' concerns about its nuclear program will begin in the next day or so. The Democrats running for U.S. Senate in Michigan spent one of their final days campaigning in Detroit area churches and union halls. On Wall Street, the Dow up by 693 points, the NASDAQ rose 540. More at townhall.com.
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2: A federal judge has ruled that the Department of Homeland Security can proceed with building a border wall through a levee system in a small Texas town.
7: The decision supports the Trump administration's efforts to construct a $46 billion wall along the U.S.-Mexico border. The town of Presidio, with about 3,200 residents, argued the wall could cause flooding and that legal procedures were not followed. DHS has waived many regulations to speed up the construction and claims it has the authority to bypass the rules. John Scott reporting.
2: State health officials say two people have died in the cyclospora outbreak in Michigan. They're the first confirmed deaths in the U.S. related to the microscopic parasite. The Michigan Department of Health says both had underlying health conditions that may have been impacted by the intestinal illness and dehydration. News and analysis at townhall.com. From Washington, I'm Keith Peters reporting. Analysts warn of an impending energy disaster in California. Correspondent Ron Taylor reports.
8: The Golden State faces an impending collapse of its transportation fuel infrastructure due to declining oil production and refinery closures driven by stringent environmental regulations, making it an energy island isolated by geography and policy. Experts warn that without federal intervention, the state risks fuel shortages for jets, trucks, and cars, posing a national security threat amid global disruptions like the Iran war. Ron Taylor reporting.
2: Democratic Maryland lawmakers are kicking off a special session to consider a first step in a partisan redistricting initiative that could help Democrats pick up an additional U.S. House seat by 2028. The General Assembly will begin debate Monday on a proposed constitutional amendment that could possibly eliminate the lone Republican seat in this state. More at townhall.com.
1: For tonight, showers likely early, then becoming partly cloudy, a low around 58 or 14 C. Tomorrow, mostly sunny with a chance of showers early, a high near 78 or 26 Celsius. Wednesday calls for sunshine, a high near 85 or 29 C. Thursday, mostly sunny and hot, a high near 88 or 31 C. Friday, mostly sunny with a chance of afternoon showers and thunderstorms, a high near 87 or 31 C. Saturday, mostly sunny, a slight chance of showers, a high near 86 or 30 C. Sunday, mostly sunny with a slight chance of showers and thunderstorms, a high near 86. That's 30 degrees Celsius. Okay.

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1: For tonight, showers likely early, then becoming partly cloudy, a low around 58 or 14 C. Tomorrow, mostly sunny with a chance of showers early, a high near 78 or 26 Celsius. Wednesday calls for sunshine, a high near 85 or 29 C. Thursday, mostly sunny and hot, a high near 88 or 31 C. Friday, mostly sunny with a chance of afternoon showers and thunderstorms, a high near 87 or 31 C. Saturday, mostly sunny, a slight chance of showers, a high near 86 or 30 C. Sunday, mostly sunny with a slight chance of showers and thunderstorms, a high near 86. That's 30 degrees Celsius. Okay.

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0: News this hour from Town Hall. I'm Keith Peters in Washington. Some residents returned to devastated neighborhoods in eastern Washington state to find their homes leveled by wildfires that erupted across a parched landscape over the weekend. Adjutant General Gent Welsh of the Washington National Guard says he's seen a lot and the damage in Spokane is bad.
1: I can tell you today that that's a war zone. When you finally get in there and you finally look at the devastation and damage, and it's going to be pretty interesting as people go in there and to just grapple with the damage and grapple with the fact that their lives are forever changed. Some of these folks may not recover. Some of those folks may not rebuild in there. And it's going to continue to be, I would say, a very significant emotional event for this community.
0: Light winds and lower temperatures arrived Monday to help firefighters, but at least 600 buildings had been destroyed, and some 67,000 people were under evacuation orders. No deaths have been reported. Meanwhile, Europe's raging wildfires continue to wreak havoc on that continent.
2: Two firefighting helicopters battling a major blaze west of Athens in Greece has left two crew members dead. Greece's fire department also confirmed another two crew members were recovered alive. Fire officials said the dead crew members were one Greek and one Danish national, while the two who were recovered alive were one Greek and one British national. Further west, France's largest wildfire remained held within its perimeter after forcing 224,000 people to flee. Over the past four decades, wildfires have been linked to nearly 800 deaths across much of Europe. I'm Karen Schemmer.
0: On Wall Street, the Dow by 693 points. 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
4: Stocks rallied to the edge of their all-time high after easing oil prices helped calm Wall Street's worries that inflation could get even worse. The S&P 500 jumped 1.5% and is just 0.1% below its record set earlier this summer. The Dow Jones Industrial Average added 1.3% today. The NASDAQ Composite climbed 2.1%. Brent crude's price fell 4.7%. After President Trump said he would hold off on ordering new strikes against Iran. That helped Treasury yields to fall in the bond market. Stocks of airlines and other companies with big fuel bills rallied. The Dow today up 693 points. The NASDAQ gained 540. The S&P 500 added 110 points. For the Wall Street Business Report, I'm John Scott.
0: News and analysis at townhall.com. What is happening with young people in technology these days?
5: Hiring for entry-level software developers has slowed and enrollment in computer science declining. But interest in AI is growing among students from non-tech majors. Harvard is now incorporating AI into its curriculum. Northwestern University expanding AI courses for non-computer science majors. Colleges are beginning to recognize new graduates, regardless of their field, are facing a lot of questions about their AI skills. Jason Walker reporting.
0: A small refinery tucked inside a New Hampshire office park is helping produce the critical minerals needed in the missiles used in the Iran war. Phoenix Tailings is among the few U.S. companies processing these minerals and received $500 million from the Pentagon to expand its capacity. More at townhall.com.
6: Kiss FM with 24 tonight. Showers likely early, then becoming partly cloudy, a low around 58 or 14 C. Tomorrow, mostly sunny with a chance of showers early, a high near 78 or 26 Celsius. Wednesday calls for sunshine, a high near 85 or 29 C. Thursday, mostly sunny and hot, a high near 88 or 31 C. Friday, mostly sunny with a chance of afternoon showers and thunderstorms, a high near 87 or 31 C. Saturday, mostly sunny, a slight chance of showers, a high near 86 or 30 C. Sunday, mostly sunny with a slight chance of showers and thunderstorms, a high near 86. That's 30 degrees Celsius. Okay.

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For tonight, showers likely early, then becoming partly cloudy, a low around 58 or 14 C. Tomorrow, mostly sunny with a chance of showers early, a high near 78 or 26 Celsius. Wednesday calls for sunshine, a high near 85 or 29 C. Thursday, mostly sunny and hot, a high near 88 or 31 C. Friday, mostly sunny with a chance of afternoon showers and thunderstorms, a high near 87 or 31 C. Saturday, mostly sunny, a slight chance of showers, a high near 86 or 30 C. Sunday, mostly sunny with a slight chance of showers and thunderstorms, a high near 86. That's 30 degrees Celsius. Okay.

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0: I'm gonna stare at you a while. 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

0: News this hour from Town Hall. I'm Keith Peters in Washington. President Donald Trump says new talks with Iran are the last chance for Tehran to forge a deal and avoid an escalation of U.S. strikes on the country.
1: It's not very complex. We're talking about the strait, the opening of the strait, having it open literally by tomorrow, completely open. And that's phase one. And phase two is we then will talk about the nuclear capacity, the nuclear, what, you know, as we've been mentioned, basically, it's, I think most say, the denuclearization of Iran has to happen.
0: Trump says that will take a little while. Several states upset over revamped tariffs and rising prices are taking the Trump administration to court.
2: 25 states are joining a lawsuit suing the Trump administration over the latest round of double-digit tariffs. They say the basis that countries had not done enough to crack down on imports produced by illegal forced labor is a pretext. New York Attorney General Letitia James says after losing at the Supreme Court, the administration is once again trying to illegally raise taxes on families and businesses with a new round of tariffs. Pennsylvania Governor Josh Shapiro says the president's tariffs have injected unnecessary chaos and confusion into residents' lives and raised prices across the board. I'm Jennifer King.
0: Some residents have returned to devastation.